0: In my personal opinion, I don't think that any of those people are really going to care if we see their data access records, just because I know that they would want us to save them as well. I understand the logistics, like legally, of it. I understand it, but I think that there should be a much bigger effort to try and help us.
1: The US Vice President J.D. Vance is pushing back on accusations of American war crimes in Iran. Iranian state media says a missile strike in the country's south killed four civilians at a wedding and left dozens more injured. US Central Command announced answers.
0: In my personal opinion, I don't think that any of those people are really going to care if we see their data access records, just because I know that they would want us to save them as well. I understand the logistics, like legally, of it. I understand it, but I think that there should be a much bigger effort to try and help us.
1: The US Vice President J.D. Vance is pushing back on accusations of American

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0: 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Call Santa Clara on 02 8111 8121. That's 02 8111 8121. 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

This is the greatest and best song in the world. Tribute. Long time ago, me and my brother Kyle here, we was hitchhiking down a long and a lonesome road. 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And he said,

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0: 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This is the RV Show. And together, we're going to see Australia through the eyes of the radio.
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2: G'day and welcome. I'm Scott Gibbons and this is the RV Show. We got a show for you today. We are going everywhere. We're going off to the Northern Territory. We're going to learn about personal location beacons. We're going to talk about hybrids and caravans and all those things, plus some tips and hints, lots of stuff on the music. Have we got some music for you today? Aussie stuff. I reckon you'll be bouncing along to it. But if you're ready, I'm ready. This is the RV Show and we're on the road.
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2: G'day and welcome back to the RV Show. This is Scott. Now, I was up in Darwin recently. Wasn't it just an amazing, amazing place? And so amazing that I spent more time doing some research. So when I go back, I've got more things to go and see. And one of the places I found, or one of the trips I found, is called Nature's Way in 7 days. So you're going to go to Kakadu, Nitmalak, and Litchfield National Parks. It's just an epic road trip. You leave from Darwin, you go along Nature's Way, and then you'll have that trifecta of parks, Kakadu, Litchfield, and Nitmalak, and you'll see the best of nature in the top end. So you're going to have some World Heritage listed rock art, you'll have billabongs, you'll have wildlife, you'll have gorges, swimming holes, waterfalls. Remember your swimsuit. And then it's just an easy drive. Now, most of it, nearly all of it, if the season's right, you can do in a two-wheel drive. But if you've got a four-wheel drive, then there's elements there where you just take a turn off and you can go and do your four-wheel driving parts. And that's just wonderful. So if you want to get off the beaten track, you can. So day one, it's suggested you leave Darwin, go to Kakadu. That's about 250K. You take your time. It's an easy thing to do. It's 3 hours if you do it in one hop, but, you know, you can take more if you want. And then on your way to Kakadu, along the Arnhem Highway, there's several things that you can stop and see. If you want to go to the Adelaide River, if you want to go and see huge crocs jumping for a snack, then you can buy a ride on a boat or whatever. And that's an exciting thing to do. If you haven't seen that, then it's one of those things you've probably seen on TV or whatever, but to see it live, phenomenal. Now, day two and three, we're going to go Kakadu National Park. Now, that's World Heritage listed. So it's Australia's second along the Arnhem Highway. There's several things that you can stop and see. If you want to go to the Adelaide River, if you want to go and see huge crocs jumping for a snack, then you can buy a ride on a boat or whatever. And that's an exciting thing to do. If you haven't seen that, then it's one of those things you've probably seen on TV or whatever, but to see it live,

got cruising if you want to do that. You've got views. You've got floodplains. You've got wetlands. You've got lookouts. You've got sunsets. Oh, the sunsets. The sunsets are amazing. Day four, well, you go from Kakadu to Katherine. Now, I was up in Katherine recently. Isn't that just an amazing, amazing place? But you'll go to Katherine via Pine Creek, only about a 300K hop. So you'll head along the Kakadu Highway to Pine Creek, and that's just a small town, Gold Rush era town, 1871. 90K down the road, you've got Katherine. Now, if you haven't been to Katherine, then you're missing out. You've got to go to Katherine. It's fabulous. And then you'll go to Nipmulak National Park and the Katherine Gorge and all of that. And again, you can do some canoeing and cruising and cultural tours if you're into that. And then you can take a dip in the Katherine Hot Springs. Now, that's a series of clear pools. It's fed by natural thermal spring. It's located on the banks of the Katherine River. Oh, how good is that? That's relaxing, isn't it? That's relaxing. Day five, we go to Nipmulak National Park. So that's a short 30-kilometre drive from Katherine, and there's so many things you can do there. If you want to, you might want to jump on a helicopter and do a flight. You can go on a gorge cruise. You can do all of those things, maybe even do a canoeing trip. So all of those wonderful things. Then Katherine to Litchfield. Oh, now that's going to be a beaut thing because you might go to Edith Falls. Now, on your journey back north to Darwin, have a swim because you've got this Pendanus Fringe plunge pool and you're only 2.5 hours drive away. Litchfield National Park, it's renowned for being accessible and unspoiled. It's just a beautiful wilderness of monsoon rainforests and waterfalls and they flow year round. So you can cool off with a swim in a plunge pool and then you've got everything else happening. You've got Florence Falls, you can wade through the Booley Rock Hole. And then day seven, you're going to go Litchfield back to Darwin, leaving Litchfield. You return to Darwin and then you'll go via, I would suggest, the Territory Wildlife Park and wander through because you've got treetop aviaries and natural lagoons and walk through the aquarium and all of that sort of stuff. And then you might want to do another thing, which is called the Berry Springs Nature Park. And the springs there are just beautiful, just beautiful. So you've got so many things to do there. And I reckon every morning you're going to wake up and it's going to be beautiful. It's going to be a good morning. So I reckon the Moya sisters might sing for us now and we'll get them to do Good Morning, How Are You? Are you ready for that? This is the Moya sisters. Good morning, how are you? Now, there's 7 days in that's just a beautiful trip, isn't it? That's just a beautiful trip. So, hey, this is the RV Show. I'm Scott Gibbons. It's great to be on the road with you and I hope we see you on the road together. But here we go, the Moya sisters. Good morning. How are you?

0: Now tell us where Whyalla is, Ali, and why we should go there.
1: Yeah, sure. So Whyalla is in South Australia and we're up towards the top of the Spencer Gulf. Not quite at the top, just down 80 kilometres down from there on the western side. So sitting right on the beautiful Spencer Gulf.
0: The Spencer Gulf. All right. So we're arriving in Whyalla. What's on the hit list that we must do?
1: Okay, so as you come into Whyalla from our northern entrance, if you look to your left-hand side, you will see a massive warship on land right next to our visitor centre. It's the HMAS Whyalla, and she's really important to us because she was the first ship we ever built here when we had shipyards back in 1940.
0: Wow.
1: So she was built specifically for World War II, and she's a Bathurst-class corvette minesweeper. So she went off and did her war duty, and then when the war was finished, she went off and worked for the Public Works Department in Victoria. And in the early 80s, the council discovered that she had come to the end of her ship life and was up for sale. So the council brought her back and we brought her along the ocean, brought her up here, parked her in the slipway that she originally came from, and then went about the task of bringing her onto land, 2 kilometres inland. So that all happened, and in the mid to late 80s, we opened her as a tourist attraction. So we do tours of her 3 times a day and talk about what life was like on that type of ship.
0: Seriously, so we can actually go and walk on the Whyalla.
1: Absolutely, yep.
0: Inland.
1: She's very special to us, yep. So we do those tours, and that also forms part of our maritime museum precinct. So here at the visitor centre, we have the visitor centre, the HMAS Whyalla, and then we have the Maritime Museum, which is a museum dedicated to our maritime history. So again, we built ships right up until 1977 here, and also the maritime or the war history of the Bathurst class corvettes. In addition, in there, we have a massive model railway train set up that is run by our volunteers of the Model Railway Society here in Whyalla. And that is an amazing landscape to see. They have set it up showing how the iron ore comes from our mines out west, goes through us, and it takes you basically on a track right through to Adelaide. So young and old love that. It's pretty amazing to see. So there's lots to see just in our precinct, and you haven't even got to the heart of Whyalla yet.
0: Oh, dear. All right, keep going.
1: So being on the coast, we have beautiful, beautiful coastline here. So you would take a drive up Hummock Hill, and to your left and across to the front, you'd see the amazing Spencer Gulf and be looking right across the other side of the Gulf. It's only about 45 kilometres between us and the other side of the Gulf here. So on clear days, you get a magnificent view of the Southern Flinders Ranges.
0: Wow.
1: From our side. And on your left-hand side, you'll look and you'll see how industry and nature live together. So on your left-hand side is the Whyalla Steelworks. So the exciting thing about the steelworks is we're still a fully operational steelworks, and we have the privilege of doing tours into there as well. So we run 3 tours a week into the steelworks on our community council bus here, and you get guided through the process and see how iron ore is made into steel.
0: That's
1: another exciting. Yep.
0: So I haven't seen that since I was a toddler at school. That's just, I'll be doing that.
1: That's pretty special to see that view. The Hummock Hill lookout is also, again, amazing. You can also look across there and you're looking out at Point Lowly. So Point Lowly is Point Lowly Lighthouse. And beautiful, beautiful coastline and fishing out there. Absolutely amazing. And normally we'd have our giant Australian cuttlefish out there. This season, they were a little bit quiet. We didn't get too many turn up. Normally we have tens of thousands. So we're hoping they've had a quiet year this year, and they'll be back with us next winter. So they're a winter thing to come and see, and we have big festivals around them. So fingers crossed they're going to return to our waters.
0: Yeah, you bet. You bet. So what other festivals do you have in town?
1: Yep. So in March, we have a festival called the Unearth Festival. So that aligns with festivals that are held in Adelaide, our capital city, during that month. So we get some of those performers and actors come out here. But we have a range of theatre and art events that happen during the Unearth. And that goes for the whole month of March. And March is a beautiful weather time here in Whyalla. We're known for 300 days of sunshine. Anyway, but March is a lovely time here. It's not too hot, but we haven't got to any of the cold weather yet either. Not that we get too cold here in Whyalla.
0: Oh, it's sounding better and better and better.
1: There is lots of things to do, honestly. I could talk for hours on the amazing things to see here.
0: I can hear the passion. I can hear the passion in your voice. You just love where you are and what you're doing.
1: I do. I'm very privileged, put it that way.
0: So how long should we stay in Waiala for?
1: Look, I reckon a three-day stay would be good. You're not running around. You're not rushing around all the time. It gives you some time to sit down, enjoy our parks, enjoy our cafes and hotels. We're only a 45-minute drive from Port Augusta. And Port Augusta has some interesting things to look at as well. Iron Knob, the original birthplace of steel in Australia, is a 50-kilometre drive to the west. And Cow is an hour drive, little fishing village that also has a lot of oyster farms down there. So you could base yourself here and kind of do that loop quite easily. But I would recommend 3 days would be, a nice time. We have lots of accommodation options as well.
0: All right, so plenty of caravan parks and...
1: Yep, so we've got two caravan parks, both excellent quality. One RV park specific that's located in one of our football club's land. And the other out at Point Lowly, we've got some campsites all set up out there with a toilet block and everything. And they're bookable online. You can go online and book those and stay out there. And it is the most magnificent view from some of those sites out there. We've got, I think, 19 sites out there that are set up.
0: Wow. Now, for coming from Adelaide, how far are you from Adelaide?
1: Yeah, so we're about 400 kilometres from Adelaide. A lot of the road now is dual highway, certainly from Adelaide through to Lochiel, just after Port Wakefield, is all dual highway. And then after that, the government has kindly put in lots of overtaking lanes and everything, so the drive isn't too arduous coming this way. There's lots of opportunities, and there's lots of lovely things to stop and see along the way to us as well. You know, our neighbours in Port Augusta and Port Pirie, and on the other side of the Spencer Gulf here, have got some amazing things to see.
0: Gee, that's good. I reckon we've got to make our way down to Waiala. But in doing that, we better have a song. So you deserve a song. What would you like to hear?
1: I would like the song We Come From the Land Down Under, because I think we're pretty lucky to live down here.
0: Oh, terrific. Ali, you've just been so enthusiastic. I love your vibe. And thanks so much. And Waiala's now on the list.
1: Excellent. And when you come, you make sure you come into the visitor centre and say hi to us. We love talking to visitors.
0: And everybody listening to the RV show now, if you're going down to Waiala, make sure you say good day to Ali. So you're terrific, Ali. We'll get the Land Down Under going for you right now.
1: Brilliant. Thank you so much.
0: Good on you, Ali. Thanks. Bye.
1: Cheers.

0: been here, there, everywhere. I've been everywhere.
1: Oh, g'day, it's Scott. This is the RV Show. On the phone, I've got Ali. Now, Ali's all the way from Ayala.

0: reckon we'll just pull in here, have a little break, maybe open up the thermos, get a slice of chocolate, a couple of bickies, whatever, listen to some fabulous messages from our sponsors, and then we're back on the road.
1: I've been here, there, everywhere, I've been everywhere.
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0: Welcome back to the RV Show. Now, Father's Day is so close. And if you get one of these, good you. And if you don't, then put it on your list for birthday or Christmas or just shout yourself one, whatever it be. Because if you're going off-road and you're going to some of the places that you think, oh, look, what if something major goes wrong? Now, you don't know what that major could be, but if it's going to be major, then you really want to be found. And so this is called a PLB, a personal locator beacon. Now, they're super, they're highly reliable, they're very effective, and they communicate a serious and dangerous situation to emergency services. So if you need emergency services, this is the way you get them. Now, a PLB, that's that personal locator beacon, when activated, it sends your location, your exact location, and the device and its identity via an emergency communication satellite and commercial aircraft, but it's one-way communication, so you can't talk. It just sends out and says, hey, I'm lost, I've had a heart attack, I've done this, I've done that, I've had a massive accident, and you really need help and you can't get help any other way, and that's when you press the button on your PLB. Now, it does not provide any information about the nature of the emergency. It should only be activated in a situation of grave and imminent danger when faced with a life-threatening situation. But PLBs, some people used to call them EPIRBs, E-P-I-R-B-S, but the term EPIRB now is now limited to emergency beacons for marine vessels, because they're a different design, totally different. The PLB is tiny. The EPIRB has to be long enough to float and have a flashing light and all of that sort of thing. So the advantages of a PLB is they're highly effective in life-threatening emergency and a response by emergency services is certain. Now, it'll operate in all locations, except maybe deep gorges. And they're super easy to operate. You need minimal instruction. They're reasonable cost. And the only ongoing cost is maybe a periodic battery replacement, and you don't have to do that often. And the battery will last maybe about 5 years. They're very robust. They're pretty lightweight. And if you want to, like if you're doing water activities and things, then you get a floating model as well. But they're just a terrific thing. Now, there are some disadvantages. So the thing is that you can only use them for a life-threatening situation. So if you're facing grave and imminent danger, it can't be used for minor emergencies or changes of plan or anything like that. It's one-way communication, so you won't receive a message back. You can't tell them what the emergency is about, and there's no confirmation that comes back to say that they've received your message, and you can't communicate with anyone else. What it does is it sends out the noise, or sends out the thing to the satellite, and the satellite says, this is an emergency and help will be on its way. Now, when do you activate it? When you only activate it, as we said, in a situation of grave and imminent danger. If it's life-threatening, that's the requirement of the safety authority. But to use it effectively, if you're in a clear and open area, if you've got aerial vertical, if you can point it towards the sky, if you can get 180 degrees or more visibility away from trees and cliffs and things like that, and then you just activate it. Now, when it's activated, Canberra receives the signal and the location, and then that Rescue Coordination Centre, which is in Canberra, notifies the relevant state Rescue Coordination Centre, and then an emergency services response will be initiated, and then the registered owner and the emergency contacts recorded for the device will be contacted, if they can contact you. If they can't, then they'll get onto your emergency contacts to confirm that the activation is genuine and to obtain trip details. So that's really, really good. So if you're looking for a Prezi, if you want to give somebody a Prezi, if you want to receive a Prezi, I think one of these, a PLB, is something that we all should have. And it just means that if it's really, really bad danger, okay, you've got it. Now, I reckon after all of that, that's just nice little things we should have, because you don't want to be in a horror movie, do you? You don't want to be starring in your own horror movie, but I reckon Skyhook should. So if you remember this is from Skyhook. It's called Horror Movie. So if you're ready for that, and I think you might be singing this all day long. It's one of those songs that we remember, and then we go, oh, yeah, I remember that song, and then away you go. Hey, this is the RV Show. I'm Scott Gibbons. Cheers. Good to be on the road with you. There you go. Something for Father's Day.

0: I've been here, there, everywhere. I've been everywhere.
1: Welcome back to the Arvo Show. This is Scott. Oh, it's fabulous having you on the road with us. Now, there's no feeling quite like heading out for a hike or a bushwalk. So many of us, we go RVing and we're looking at sites and we're looking at where we can go and where we can stay and what we can do. But some folks want to go out there, park the vehicle and then go for a big hike or a big bushwalk. And sometimes you'll have that goal of sleeping out on the route. So you want to think about an overnight hike or maybe a multi-day hike and making the jump from a normal walk into a longer day hike or an overnight or a multi-day, you've got a whole world of possibilities and you've got to work out the things that you can do because you've seen, no doubt, those hikers that have got the larger backpacks and they've got everything with them that they're going to possibly need. And that's what you've got to do. So you've got to make sure that you and whoever's going with you have got everything sorted. So your fitness, your experience, your strengths, your weaknesses, all of those so that you know in advance what you can and what you can't do, and especially if it's your first time. So safety is one of the things you've got to be aware of. Safety, that's very, very important. And then you've got to know, I mean, it may be that like we join a four-wheel drive club, you go and join a hiking club or get a guiding company to help you, something like that. So what do you want to get out of the trip is one of the things you want to ask yourself. Do you want to hike as far as you can? Do you want to spend time bird watching? Do you just want to finish the hike and you're all relaxed? Or do you want to feel like it was a challenge, you know, one of those things, well, mate, that was really hard? So you've got to be able to disconnect yourself from the outside world and make sure that you can just do your thing and make sure you've got some recipes with you and all the things that you're going to cook, all the food, the stuff, because whatever you're taking in, that's what you've got. You're not necessarily going to find a shop. So do you know what's coming? Do you know what goals you want at the end of it? And all of that sort of thing. So deciding on the hike is one of the things. You could look at the Australian Walking Track grading system. They'll tell you. The New South Wales National Parks map will often have hikes on there. And then you've got to learn about that hike. Do all the research or do your logistics and all the things. Plan the route. So get a paper map and actually plan the route because you want to know where you're going to go and how far you would expect that you're going to travel in a day, who's going to navigate, because everyone on the trip should be able to look at that paper map and work out exactly where they're going, because you do need a physical map. Don't just depend on an app, because sometimes they can disappear. So then you've got the New South Wales National Parks, they have an app and they do have other maps, but I would reckon a paper map is the thing that you should really, really consider. And then you'd know the weather, know the risk. You know, what's the weather going to be like for however long you're going to be away so that you can prepare for it. If it's going to be a little bit cold or a little bit wet, that's not a problem as long as you're prepared for it. You just don't want that shock coming through, because the thing to be aware of is what's termed microclimate. So that's areas of high elevation like Kosciuszko National Park or the Blue Mountains National Park, because they can be significantly colder than sea level. So you might find that they reckon that the rangers, is what the rangers say, that you lose roughly 1 degree of temperature for every 100 metres that you move above sea level. So if it's a 20 degree day in Sydney, it might be 10 degrees in Katoomba up in the Blue Mountains. So that's something to be aware of. Whereas the Sturt National Park, it can be super hot during the day but become freezing overnight. So you've got the lead up to the hike. You've got to do your practice, your training, be prepared for what's going to come along. Take the safety gear with you, because you've got to know what your safety gear is going to be. And one of those things should be that you should have a personal locator beacon. We talked about that earlier in the show, but have one of those. And then work out where you're going to be back by and give somebody else that plan so that they can report for you to the police if you don't show back on time, if you don't report out. And then you've got to have a first aid kit and make sure that's fresh and up to date and has all the good things in it and it's not 5 years old and everything's gone stale and out of date. Work out where you can refill your water, because being hydrated is really important. Do you have enough water? Where you get clean water? Do you need to take some other conditions with you? Like, for instance, do you need to take some water cleaning tablets with you so you can purify or treat the water? and then allow how much water you're going to drink to a day, because 2 litres is about the minimum in super hot weather. You might be drinking 500 mils to a litre every hour. So, you know, hydration tablets, the powder, they can be particularly effective. So, and then it's the quality of your water bottle. You can't just take a little cheap and nasty bottle. You've got to have a good bottle or a hydration bladder. So whatever it is, so that you're being looked after and you've got enough water and means of finding more water. Same with your food. Same with your food. So it's best to write out all the meals you're going to eat, your breakfast, lunch, dinner, snacks, for each day that you're going to be away, and then take some extras. You might find freeze-dried food is good, or dehydrated food is good for you. So, you know, when you're choosing, make sure your boots are good, your boots, and take a resealable bag for your rubbish, because everything you take in, you've got to bring back. You can't leave anything in there. That's really, really important. You've got to look after our whole environment. So if you pack it in, then you take it out. That's the multi-day hiking motto, because you won't find bins on your hike, so it's impossible, or it's very important, if you will, to plan ahead for your rubbish. So the rangers say, don't try to burn it or bury it. It never works and it ruins the natural environment. So you've gone there to enjoy the natural environment. You let others enjoy it too. So you leave it as you found it. And that's the thing. So what you've got to do now is make sure that you've got enough toilet paper with you. If you need personal items, then take those with you as well. Make sure that if you can't find a toilet, and quite often you'll find on the walks there will be toilets, then take a little shovel with you as well, because you're going to have to dig a hole at least 15 centimetres deep, 100 metres from water, and then cover it back up, really importantly. But you've got to take the toilet paper, anything like that, take them back out with you. So make sure you take a rubbish bag as well on your trip. And the other thing to do is you've got to have fun. Now, if you're going to have fun, you want some alone time. If you want some alone time, the Sunny Boys have got a beaut song called Alone With You. This is the Sunny Boys from about 1981 on the Sunny Boys album. This is called Alone With You. This is the RV Show. I'm Scott Gibbons. It's great to be on.

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3: G'day and welcome back to the RV Show. This is Scott. Now, a little while ago, and it wasn't that long, you basically had motorhomes and caravans and camper trailers. And camper trailers were just fantastic for going off-road and doing all the things. But you had a lot of canvas. That was basically the thing. They were a tent on wheels. And then somebody came along and invented what's termed the hybrid. And people wonder what a hybrid is. Basically, what a hybrid is a small caravan or a hard-shelled camper trailer. So you then have the ability, with many of them, to go off-road, but you've got the solid roof and solid walls, so you don't have the canvas anymore. And that's become really, really popular. And a lot of folks, you know, they're tossing up now which one they get. Do they get a big caravan or do they get a smaller hybrid? But it is the solid walls that's been the thing that's made all of that difference. And then with a hybrid, then you're getting a lot more maneuverability and all of that. And they tend to be narrower than a bigger caravan, so you can take them to other places and camping spots and whatnot so much easier. So you're sort of weighing up comfort against capability. But with that, it's just a wonderful thing because you've got this compromise, which is the best of both worlds. You've got the ability to go great places. You've got a terrific suspension and all of that. So it's wonderful. But the difference is that a hybrid basically has solid walls instead of canvas. It's smaller. It's lighter than most full-size caravans. It's built to handle, in many cases, the tougher Australian terrain and often includes outdoor cooking and pop-top and all of that sort of thing. So you can do great things with them and you don't have to tow the big heavy van. Bearing in mind, the big heavy vans, they are just magnificent and they're getting more and more comfortable by the day, basically. But Australia's big, it's remote, it's rough, it's beautiful, but not every caravan will go where necessarily you want it to go. So it may be the size, it may be the weight, it may be the power that's required from your tow vehicle. So traditional caravans, well, they can limit maybe some of the access to remote travel. But hybrids, well, they're lighter, they're narrower, they're easier to manoeuvre, and they're better suited in many cases to the tighter tracks and the corrugated roads and all of those things. So as you have a closer look at things, you'll find that the compact design and the towability of a hybrid is what's making them so busy in the sales yards, because people are just loving them. They're lighter, they're compact, and they're easier to tow. So, and they don't take up as much footprint. You can get to a campground and they're easy, and you don't have the wet canvas of years gone by. So that's just fabulous. So the thing is that because the hybrid tends to be narrower, the van slipstreams more easily. So your hybrid just slipstreams easy because it's more like the width of your vehicle than the big wide caravan. And so your efficiencies are better, your driver fatigue is probably reduced over the long distances, and they're easier to manoeuvre. So wonderful, wonderful things. And that's where the hybrids basically separate themselves. You can have increased ground clearance. You can put off-road tyres on them. Many of them will have independent suspension and reinforced chassis and things like that. So unlike the old canvas campers, the hard shell, well, it handles the elements. So the rain and the dust and the wind and the heat and all of that sort of stuff, you're basically protected. Many of them will have air conditioning. Many of them will have some sort of heating solution, maybe a diesel heater or whatever. And you've got all of that. And then some will have varying layouts. And the layout is the key to which one you choose, because some might not have the bathroom inside. Others will. Others will. So you'll have a shower and you'll have a toilet in some of them. Some will put the kitchen on the outside. Some will have a kitchen on the outside as well as another kitchen on the inside. Some will have different bedding situations. They're just wonderful. So if you want a pop top, you can do it. Some of them you can expand rapidly because they'll have a fold-out section, or in some cases even a slide-out section. So, and those slide-out kitchens are really good. You can have a dinette. You've got all the things. It's just wonderful. So it's a little bit of space that you're trading off. But then again, you don't have as much interior space, but you're not towing as much, and they're more economical to tow. So it's one of those things. You know, it's a six of one, half a dozen of the other. You've got to choose which is the one. So it could be size and weight. And then you've got the off-road performance. So, you know, they're easier to tow. And then you've got your comfort and insulation. So now that you've got comfort and insulation rather than the canvas, because when you took a camper trailer away previously, if it got wet, that canvas, you had a real job making sure that it didn't go all mouldy and things like that. So now that you've got a larger kitchen, better insulation, maybe a bathroom, more space, they are just really good. And they're basically already set up. So, you know, if you want to push the side-out section or the rear section or pop the roof up or whatever, you can, but they tend to tow lower. So you've got great ground clearance, but they're not as tall, but you can pop the roof up on many of them. So it's just a beaut thing. The important part is that pricing can be all over the place. So you've got to look at which one you want, look at the different models, look at the different layouts, talk to the different dealers, and then you're going to be right. And there's some really beaut units out there. So who are they suited for? Well, you'll find that families often buy them. Couples, of course. Couples, so easy. People who are maybe moving up from a camper trailer, those who are more conscious of weight because you don't have to have as big a vehicle to tow them because they are lighter. And that's one of the big, big things about them. So for many people, it's maybe going to choose a hybrid. But if you want that space and you want all the big beds and you want all of that, then the way you're going to do it is you're going to have yourself a big caravan. And I think that's fair. So what about, I reckon you want to get somewhere quickly and you want to do that the right way. Now, Craig Woodward is just a superstar singer. You'll see him around the clubs. He's all over the place, and he does a variety of acts. You know, so if you want him to do a Keith Urban act or something like that, he will do it. And his voice is so good. Put the hammer down. So this is Craig Woodward. Put the hammer down. He's an Aussie. He's fabulous. So here we go, Craig Woodward. Here we go.

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2: I've been here, there, everywhere.
0: This is the RV Show. It's Scott and I'm back. And the beautiful thing is there's so many people getting into caravanning and camping and just seeing this beautiful country of ours. And there's some little basic things. If you're new to it, the little basics, you know, like don't kill the grass at your site. So that means don't pouring hot water on it or don't put fuel on it. Don't feed the wildlife because the wildlife, they need their own food, not our food. That's important. And then clean up after yourself because, you know, when people come to the site, when you're finished with it, it's got to look like no one's ever been there. And an important one, if you're camping or you're going to a campground and it's got a drop toilet or anything like that, even if it's a flush toilet, put the toilet seat down because that stops the flies getting in there. And that's a really, really good bit of tip for you. And then the other thing is, and this is one of the things, because with Christmas coming up and all of that, people are really concerned about, you want to have all that space because you're in the outdoors and yet you want to have your space and your neighbours want to have their space. So the whole point is that you make sure that, because your tents can be thin, they've got thin walls, caravans have got thin walls, make sure that you keep within your space. You don't want somebody arriving and you've put a guy rope or something like that onto their side or anything. So just an errant guy rope or an awning overhanging somebody else's spot, that just doesn't start off with a good neighbourly thing. And then during peak periods like Christmas and Easter, popular campsites are just fully booked. So it's even more important to be aware that, you know, you look after the facilities, make sure that you leave the barbecue clean, the toilets clean, that sort of thing. And keep the volume down. So if you've got your music going, your TV going, you respect the other campers as well and make sure that you wind the sound down and don't listen to it late into the night, because that's really important. And just follow the rules of the campground. I think that makes sense. Now, your corners of your caravan are much lower, especially when you're going over a driveway. So if you're going into a petrol station or coming out of a petrol station, it's a good idea to do it a little bit slower, because if you've got your van attached, you can easily damage the corner of your van. So there's a hint from the RV Show. Oh, golly, the time has flown again, but haven't we had fun? We've been all the way up the Northern Territory. We learned about personal location beacons. We did so many things, found some hints, checked out hybrids and other things, and we went to some other places. So we've just got to say thank you to you for listening, to our fabulous sponsors, our wonderful radio stations that put us through all the way through New South Wales and the ACT. And now it's time to wait for another week before we can come back to you. But in the meantime, you stay happy, be on the road, go and make some memories. This is Scott Gibbons, the RV Show. We'll see you next week.
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0: Today on Voices Are Alive, we hear from Sihon, a visitor from Korea who experienced the Waving Memory, a Mexican textile art exhibition at the Australian Museum. She shares her impression of Mexico's vibrant textile traditions and music, a beautiful example of how culture can connect us across borders. Let's listen. Hello, how are you? What's your name?
1: Sihon. My name is Sihon.
0: Where are you from, Sihon?
1: I'm from Korea.
0: Are you visiting Australia?
1: I'm just living here for study.
0: That's lovely. So what do you think about the Mexican exhibition here at the Australian Museum?
1: I think it's quite interesting for me to know more about Mexican culture. And I didn't know that wool is like one of the materials that usually used for making the fiber.
0: Have you been to Mexico?
1: No.
0: Would you like to go to Mexico now that you've seen all this beautiful work?
1: I would like to love to visit Mexico if I have a chance in the future.
0: And what do you know about Mexican culture?
1: I know about their foods are really good and the tacos and things, but I didn't know like the traditional clothes are very like vibrant. The colors are so pretty.
0: They are beautiful, aren't they? Did you get to do some waving?
1: I never done before, but maybe if I have a chance, I'll like.
0: There is lots of tables out there where people are actually doing some, waving with wool.
1: Maybe I'll try it later on.
0: Yes, and you should try the food as well because it's quite nice. You should try quesadillas or nachos.
1: Oh, thank you for recommendations.
0: And what do you think about the music? We do have Victor Valdez playing at the moment. He is one of our very virtuous musicians here in Australia from our culture. What do you think about his music?
1: I think his music is very like detailed and like very light and very easy to listen to. I think it's a good music.
0: That's good. Well, thank you so much for that. I hope you enjoy the rest of the day.
1: Thank you. Have a great day.
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4: 90.5. Hi, and here in Voices Are Alive, now meet Kirsten, a visitor with passion for textiles and making things by hand. For her wavy memory, Mexican textile art was an opportunity to discover a culture she doesn't often encounter in Australia. From the beauty of the backstrap loom to the unexpected sound of the Mexican harp. Here's what Kirsten had to say. Hi, Kirsten. How are you? Would you be able to tell me what you've seen so far and what do you think of this Mexican exhibition here at the Australian Museum?
5: It's really good to see something that you don't get to see normally. I enjoy doing textiles and making things, and Mexican culture isn't one I often see in Australia. So seeing examples of what they can do, I'm especially fond of seeing what you can do in a backstrap loom. I find that really interesting, and it appears really versatile, and there's some really beautiful pieces for that.
4: And what do you think of their Mexican culture?
5: I don't know enough about it. This is a very small taster for me. I'm kind of ignorant on that side of the world.
4: Okay, and how about the music?
5: Sorry?
4: How about the music?
5: I love it. Yeah. I'm loving the harp especially. It's a really beautiful instrument.
4: Well, Victor Valdez is a very talented musician in our community, and I'm very happy that you actually been exposed to this culture that is very closer to ourselves.
5: Yeah, well, it's great. I wouldn't have associated harp with Mexico, so it's really good to see that's an instrument used there as well.
4: That's right. So thank you so much for that.
5: You're welcome. Thank you.
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1: You know, I was wondering, you know, if you could keep on, because the force, it's got a lot of power, and it makes me feel like it makes me feel like

0: say. 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But I must be going.
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2: 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But first, let's get underway with Deep Purple and Hush from their debut album, Shades of Purple. And after that, a little bit of Backman Turner Overdrive and the Ramones.
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And thanks for joining us today on The Pass. We're into our second hour and coming up another great selection of music, including Mike Bloomfield, Phil Manzanera, Steppenwolf, and many more. And in this first bracket, we've got Peter Gabriel with Salisbury Hill, The Water Boys with Fisherman's Blues, and Alvin Youngblood Hart with Sway.

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0: And it's time for us to sign off for this week. So we'd like to thank all our regular listeners and hope that you catch up again with us next week. Bye-bye.
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0: All today's hits and yesterday's favourites.

some of y'all never been down south too much. I'm gonna tell you a little bit about this so that you understand what I'm talking about. Down there we have a plant that grows out in the woods and the fields. Looks something like a turnip green. Nearby called the poke salad. 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Down in Louisiana, where the alligators grow so mean, there lived a girl that I swear to the world made the alligators look tame. 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

Yeah, Koko, kia ora, and welcome back to Te Paru and Culture King, yeah, live cool. on this yeah, Friday. Yeah. And also a massive shout out to the bro, our Mike, and your wonderful show and what you bring to us. Thank you so much, Mike, for your Friday drive from 4 p.m. to 6 p.m. That was awesome. And if you're joining us from that program, welcome and kia ora to the end.

0: Ikoko team. So right now, Culture King, we're here, and we also got Tina Toko all the way from Queensland Gold Coast. Kia ora, Tina.
1: Hey, Coco, kia ora.
2: Kia ora, Tina.
0: And kia ora, Culture King. So we're just here jamming at the studio, as you heard our beautiful sounds of the Cook Islands coming live to you. And then now we're going to go into some serious business. Okay, so as you know, in 2 weeks we got the Cook Island Day Festival on the 19th and the 20th. Whoop, whoop. Location hasn't been secured yet, but will be finalized next week. All we need is save the date. So, Tina, what is your role down at the festival?
1: E koko.
0: So she'll have her mic up and ready, go down, say kia rana. She'll have some skits in there for you to probably do. There's prizes to win on stages, so she'll be searching for some talent out there, and then hopefully you can win some of the Cook Island Day Festival prizes on main stage. Culture King, what's happening in the culture world?
2: Kia rana kotoa. So that opio to puna erene with the open new center who wagamatare deu teorongatarene, the choin my deu deu tuke deotarene, choin my tamariki tomorrow, the wrong or two. Yamita get there too, where the yorong my deu tarene tata getae, not the toturu, the terutu, the akarimai tarato peo garingaro. So finally, I got some drummers, praise the Lord. Some dancers and drummers.
0: Big shout out to Namoni and your beautiful family. Big shout out to our girl from all the way from Mangaia.
2: And also there's a Mangaia group here. If you guys Mangaia, just visit them if you're interested.
0: Thank you, Culture King. But main thing is head down to Auburn Youth Centre and Lickham every Wednesdays, and we're actually doing practices on Monday till the festival happens. Come on down, because you'll also see next week we're kicking into Te Mai Vanui. So if you're a Rarotonga, you come from the village of Takitumu to, and also Poikura. Tupapa. Hey, if that's where your ancestors come from, head down to the youth center in the next week or two. We're going to go live. They're ready for Te Mai Vanui in November. Come on down. The Rarotonga team will be practicing at Lickham. The Mangaia team will be at Sefton. The Vaipai will be practicing in Campbelltown. And there's a secret one coming up soon, which I'm very excited to release. So, Tina, we got her, and she's coming down from the beautiful state of Queensland.
1: Yes. Kia ora.
0: So, Tina, so with the preparation for Te Mai Vanui, you know, especially it's been 16 years, how's that been for you? Like, have you had any challenges?
1: A lot of challenges, always challenges, but it's been exciting. And, you know, we're just trying to keep it positive. So I just want to, like, reach out to all my Maniki families down there in Sydney. If you're keen to jump on team with me when I come on, we're going to be doing everything online. So, yeah, please reach out to Tracy. You guys can, you know, go down to Wednesdays and do some practicing and, you know, movement, but I'm here to reach out to my maniki, Tomai.
0: Yes, if you got maniki in you and you live in Sydney and you want to be part of Te Mai Vanui, then you come down to Auburn Youth Centre in Lickham every Wednesday night from 6:30 to 8:30, then you'll be joining just to help you with your warm-ups and helping you with your hips and movements, while Tina will be connecting you with all your moves for your kaparima, your urupo, your pe'e, and your ute. I think that's the last one, the fourth category. So, yep, so please hit us up on social media. Please, you know, definitely connect with the Queensland. You are most welcome, Sydney. Did you hear that? You're most welcome to join Manaiki Queensland and showcasing your island. I hope you guys are enjoying. We're going to go straight into some commercials and a song from Rex, and then we'll come right back.
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0: I'm the Putin.
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0: Yes, boyfriend.
1: Where's Paratini?
0: On the booty bunny. Cuckoo, cuckoo.
1: Thank you, Boris.
2: Cuckoo, cuckoo. Hey, cuckoo. Welcome to Te Paru and Culture King. That is one and only Lloyd Virgin Boys out singing their number one hit. Wow, that brings you back to old school, right, Culture King?
3: I don't know it.
2: I haven't heard those words in a long, long time. And that song was E Manu E Toria.
3: E Manu E Toria. Me Toria goe. I heard the goe awe me de Toria.
2: Toria. Ooh. So massive shout out to our girl Namoni all the way in Parramatta and your beautiful children. Massive support. And to our Auntie Julia all the way in Balmore, number one supporter, always supporting the E Koko radio station, sending love and thank you. Also want to do a massive shout out and congratulations to a beautiful young princess called Doreen, which is Julia's daughter, on their beautiful surprise of their beautiful child being coming up soon. Any birthdays coming up? If your birthday is in September, then a big, massive happy birthday to you. For me and John, we are September babies, so you either fall in the place of Leo or a Virgo. So big shout out to you guys and have a happy birthday. Just for that, I think I'm going to dedicate a song to you from the Samson Squad. E Takutama. Let's go.

0: 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The Samson Squad with E Tuku Tama, coming live from 90.5 FM. Always good to hear our sounds of the Cook Islands, right, Coach King?
1: Happy birthday, Gyawe. Happy Rano, Gyawe. So, they'll tip them a poro, they'll tip them a Rano, happy birthday, Gyawe, dear Maramo. May Taki Mata.
0: May Taki, Coach King. Big shout out. Don't go anywhere after seven. Stay in your seats and leave your radio on for Tracy. Thank God it's Friday. And she has a show all the way from 7 p.m. to 9 p.m. So all our E Kōkō listeners, don't go anywhere, stay in the house and continue your sounds of Sydney, which is with Tracy at Thank God It's Friday. So going back to our Cook Island news, we just want to say a shout out with the Mangaia community as they had one of their tedes arrived a couple of days ago.
1: Tamarua.
0: So big kia rana to the Mangaia community. Welcome to Sydney, and great work on your fundraising and on your missions that that you've got for yourself to go around Australia and, you know, and support. So, you know, if you're with the Mangaia community, reach out to who's the president. Nā Manati.
1: Oh, Glenn Tuara.
0: Oh, Glenn Tuara. Yep, the culture. You know, Glenn and his assistant Dawn. And then you also got Gina Matapi. Please give give them a call, and then you can send all your details close to them. Before we go anywhere, we'll go quickly into some ads and we come right back. Talk to you soon.
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1: And a very good evening, listeners. A wonderful welcome to Thank God It's Friday. My name is Tracy, and I'm going to be with you for the next 2 hours. Please sit back and relax and enjoy the music. The weather forecast for the rest of the weekend, tomorrow being Saturday, top of 31 degrees, sunny morning, slight chance of a shower in the afternoon, and I think it's going to be quite windy. Sunday, being Father's Day, top of 24 degrees, sunny winds, and 5% chance of rain. Monday, top of 23 degrees, partly cloudy. Tuesday, top of 20 degrees, partly cloudy. Wednesday, top of 20 degrees, same. And Thursday, top of 21 degrees, slight chance of a shower. Well, wonderful. Wonderful weather. We can't complain. As I often say, people need the rain, people need the sunshine, and wouldn't it be nice if we all got to choose what we wanted? But unfortunately, we can't. If you've just joined us, welcome to Thank God It's Friday. Of course, Cheryl is on time, always there on time. Cheryl, a big shout out to you and Jerry and to the rest of your family. And I hope you've had a wonderful week. Also, a big shout out to Fernanda. I usually send her a shout out towards the end of the show, but I happened to chat with her today. Well, when I say chat, voice note, and she likes her voice notes, and I kind of just reply as I'm listening to her message. So I kind of, well, hopefully not miss anything. But a big shout out to Fernanda, Zia Osunta, Alessio, Steve, Uncle John, and the rest of the family. And so I hope you're all having a wonderful Friday evening. Isn't the weather just beautiful? Although I'm complaining because on Wednesday it was so hot, and of course I was on the golf course. And so, yeah, you know, we got to complain about something. So I complained about the fact that it was so hot. But all the same, I certainly hope you're going to enjoy the show and sit back and relax. Well, of course, tonight I've put together a playlist, and quite often, from time to time, I just play as I feel. Whatever takes my fancy. But tonight, as I said, I've got a playlist. So I'm going to start tonight's show. We heard from James Hollins, of course, from Shepherd Boy Sling Label, the theme song for Thank God It's Friday. But I'm going to start tonight's show with Craig Leach. And I know that Craig is a firm favourite on Thank God It's Friday. I just wish he was around to know how people appreciated his ministry and his music. And I'm going to start tonight's show with That I Know.

That's the sound of Wes Morgan. But can't thank you enough. Darlene McCoy before that, I want to thank you. And Craig Leach topped the bracket with That I Know. That I Know, that he would have been so excited knowing how much he has blessed people around the world with his music. And I just certainly, you know, hope that he had the opportunity to hear from others, and I'm sure he would have. Well, I often speak to his aunt, although she's been a bit quiet and his daughter's been a bit quiet. We've all been a bit quiet, so we've all got busy lives. But the important thing is that we message from time to time, and that keeps us connected. Well, I want to send a big shout out to Russell Pullen all the way in Wellington, New South Wales. Russell, I had to look on the map to see where Wellington is. Had no idea where it is. He said, summer is going to be hotter. Enjoy the cool weather. And he's listening all the way from Wellington in New South Wales. And a big shout out to, once again, to Fernanda, Alessio, Zia, Sunta and Steve. And Alessio raised his glass and said, thank you, Tracy. Good evening to you. So I hope you are all having a wonderful evening. And thank you for hanging out with me on Alive 90.5. Going straight into the next bracket with Charles Jenkins and Fellowship Chicago. If you ever have the opportunity, go to a church, in a black church in America. And I, you know, I have to say, use the word black church, because they worship very differently. Their style of worship is very different. And I think if you walked into their church and you just sat down, or you just stood there and looked at them, they would wonder if there was something wrong with you. They'd probably take your pulse. But let's enjoy this track. It's a this was a secular song, and I'm sure you'd remember Stephanie Mills sang this, and it is now sung as a gospel song, Never Knew Love.

What's happening, good people? This is DJ D Flat, and I'm tuned in, listening, and loving the sounds brought to you by our host with the most, Tracy, on Alive 905. Thank God it's Friday. This is the best of contemporary urban and black gospel music. Nowhere else could you be on a Friday night. Thank God it's Friday.

Joshua Rogers with Returning. Lexi, I'll take your word for it, and Charles Jenkins and Fellowship Chicago, Never Knew Love. A big shout out to Robin Lotz and to Sheldon and the family. She said, loving the music, thank you, and God bless my friend, and to you as well. Also, Russell said, he said he should have said he's 40 kilometers from Dubbo. That's a long, long way. And he's saying he can't wait to get back on the golf course after some shoulder trouble. So, Russell, I hope you certainly get back on the golf course. I think I'd feel as though I'd been punished if I had to stay away from golf for too long. And a very good evening to everybody out there. If you've just joined, I hope you're having a wonderful Friday evening. Well, certainly evening where I am, but morning in some parts of the world, or afternoon in other parts of the world. And so I'm going to go straight into the next bracket with Yolanda Adams. I love this woman. I'm going to talk briefly about a documentary that I watched on Netflix, and it's doing the rounds on social media, the commentary. And the reason I talk about it now is because Yolanda Adams was in an abusive marriage, and she got out of that many, many years ago. But this documentary on Netflix is a must watch. I would love to encourage people to watch it. It's called The Pastor's Wife. And, you know, before we thought of church as a safe place, a safe sanctuary, you know, where we go and learn from leaders and from others. But it's sad to say, and it's biblical prophecy, so I'm not throwing stones at everybody. You know, before there was one church that was always in the news, and that, you know, lots of mud was thrown at this church. But little did people know that there was things happening across all churches, and I literally mean all churches. But this church, somewhere in the USA, this young lady, when I watched the documentary, I kept looking at her and thinking, oh my gosh, you're so beautiful. She's so beautiful. And all she wanted to do was to serve God. Unfortunately, her husband, who was the pastor, had other ideas. And so just leave it there for now, and let's listen to Yolanda Adams with A Song of Faith.

And that is Corin Hawthorne, a track title, Pray. Ernie Smith, all the way from Wentworth in South Africa, with B.B. Winans, all the way from Baltimore in the USA. We need one another. And Yolanda Adams, top the bracket, A Song of Faith. Well, a very good evening to Andre Smith. Andre, you're late. Where's your late note? And the same for Edmund Kahn, all the way in New Zealand. I told him he's late as well. He needs to send me his late note. So a big shout out to Edmund and Michelle, all the way in New Zealand. And trust that you guys are enjoying the music. And also, thank you for hanging out with me this evening. I'm going to play the next bracket, starting with Justin Bieber featuring Chance the Rapper. A track titled Holy. Now, this poor Justin Bieber, he has been in trouble for a long, long time and has turned his life around. He's married, he has a child, and then he gets up and he sings a gospel song and gets into trouble for singing a gospel song. So people criticize him. So he's damned if he does and he's damned if he doesn't. So, and I love seeing his new walk. And let's face it, he who is without sin cast the first stone. So let's listen to Justin Bieber featuring Chance the Rapper with the track titled Holy.

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0: 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And Justin Bieber featuring Chance the Rapper with Holy. Well, listeners, thank you so much for hanging out with me on this Friday evening. And I'm going to take a few sponsors' messages and I'll be right back.
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0: Well, back to the second half of the show, and thank you so much for being with me tonight. This morning, I got some very sad news all the way from South Africa, and I would like to extend my deepest sympathies to the Lawler family on the passing of Uncle Les, and that's the father of Helga, Alvia and Earl, and Kirk as well. I forgot about Kirk. And so our sincere condolences. They lost Auntie Ray not too long ago, and now Uncle Les is gone. Uncle Les is actually my mother-in-law's brother. So, you know, everything was just so close. You had to be careful who you dated, because I often used to say to my boys, just be very careful who you date, because you don't know, you might be related to them. And so I remember Uncle Les and Auntie Ray, we had some very happy stories to share, lots and lots of laughter. And it is, Uncle Les is 91 years old, and it was time. And so our sincere condolences to the family. I'm going to start now with Cece Winans and a track titled Comforter.

of Uncle Les Lawler, who has gone to be with Jesus today. And my, once again, my sincere condolences to the entire family. I even missed one of the sisters' cookies. So, oh my gosh, with all the trauma and busyness of the day, I need to revise my list and reach out to a few more people today. That was Luther Van Ross with Dance with My Father, and Cece Winans before that with Comforter. Listeners, thank you so much for hanging out with me. And Russell Pullen said, thanks, let's not forget Jai Arrow and his battle with motor neuron disease. And he, of course, he's from South Sydney. And that was immediately followed by a message from Cheryl. She said, just watch Jai Arrow walk onto the footy field.

feel his 100th game. The last two games were not proper games because of obviously his battle with MND, but they just let him walk out with the team before someone taking his place. She said, cried my eyes out, even Jerry. You know, it's so sad. You just have to wonder, a young man in his prime, beautiful child and wife, and why? You've been entitled to ask that question, why? Just don't understand it. And a big shout out to Belinda and Brian, and she said hi, and I'm saying hi back. But I'm going to start the bracket now with DJ Jazzy D. A track titled He Will Carry You, and this is a song of comfort to many people out there, not just from illness or death, but just family politics. There's so much going on in the world. And yes, I often say the internet has exposed it more and more, but people obviously have been going through this for a long time. And so let's listen to DJ Jazzy D with He Will Carry You.

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Yea, though I walk through the valley of the shadow of death, I will fear no evil, for thou art with me. Psalm 23, and that was The Sound of the Whispers. Before that, we heard from saxophonist Kirk Whalum featuring Andrea Lisa with Get Your Wings Up, and DJ Jazzy D topped the bracket with He Will Carry You. A big shout out to Elizabeth from Greystanes. Hope you're well, Elizabeth. Thank you for your call. Look forward to hearing from you every week, and I trust you and your family are well. And Priscilla and Brad said, hi, Tracy. Hope you are well. Thank you for another evening of sharing yourself with us through a lovely compilation of music. Always a relaxing way to end the week. Thank you so much, Priscilla and Brad. I appreciate you guys so much. And I'm really humbled by your beautiful messages. And so let's keep the music playing. This time I'm starting with Ben Tankard, also a jazz, gospel jazz artist, featuring Cassandra Robertson and Jewel Tankard. Jewel is his wife. A track title, Don't Worry, because, you know, there's a lot of, so many things happening in this world, and we do tend to worry because we're human. And, you know, it depends how close it is to home. If it's impacting you or a loved one, then yes, we do worry. But God tells us to cast all our cares on Him, because He certainly does care for us.

0: Hallelujah.
1: The sound of Deborah Cox. I won't complain. Before that, we heard from the Smooth Jazz All-Stars, Jesus is the best thing, and I got a message from Robin. She said, I'm dancing. Robin, I expected that from you. Ben Tankard featuring Cassandra Robertson and Jewel Tankard with Don't Worry. Well, listeners, I have come to the, well, almost the end of my show. I'm going to leave you with a few tracks because Kerry McGay is making her way to the studio, and so I just need to give her some time to settle in and set up her show. And so I'm going to leave you with a few tracks, starting with Ricardo, the late Ricardo, all the way from Cape Town, a track that he had written and recorded many, many years ago, called I Love You Daddy. This has been sung in so many churches and places as a tribute to Father's Day and to the many fathers around the world. There are some, I know fathers tend to get a bad rap, but there are some amazing fathers. And I just want to say thank you to all the amazing fathers out there. I had an amazing father. And I also want to play a track by Blackstreet for Cedric Isaacs, The Lord is Real, Time Will Reveal. I know that's Cedric's favourite track. And then followed by Denise Williams with Black Butterfly. Listeners, I'm going to say good night. God bless you all. I hope you have a wonderful weekend. I have a busy weekend yet again, but I am so grateful to the many people in my life that, you know, there's always invitations being extended, and I am always truly humble. I often say I would never be able to celebrate a milestone birthday because I'd have to hire the city hall, and still I'm sure there'd be some people I would leave, I mean, you know, I'd forget about. So I just have to celebrate whatever I'm doing quietly, because there's just so many people that mean so much to me and, you know, always put me on their guest list. And sometimes I think, why? I don't deserve to be here, but I'm humbled all the time. So listeners, God bless you all. Have a wonderful, wonderful weekend. And I'll be back next week to do it all again. Bye for now.

Well, good evening, everybody, and welcome to Alive 90.5. Karen McGay with you, just dealing with the computer here to get things up underway. And we've got a great track to start off tonight's show, Harry Chapin.

0: And a very good evening and welcome to Jukebox Jive. Hi, it's Kara McGay in the chair. And yes, still no CD players. I do apologise. This is just going on and on, but yeah, just bear with me. I'm trying my best to bring you a show while we can't take instant requests. I hope you're enjoying the music the last couple of months that I've been battling without the CD players. Anyhow, tonight we started with Harry Chapin and Greenwich Village, New York born Harry, with his biggest hit, which was Cats in the Cradle. That was a song that he co-wrote with his wife Sandra, and the song has been inducted into the Grammy Hall of Fame. It was his last and biggest hit on our local charts here. The year was 1974, and this one reached six on our local charts. Also, his biggest one, in fact, it was their only, his only number one hit in the US. And sadly, as I said, this was 74. Harry was killed in a car crash in 1981. Only 38, so sad. But in an eight-year run on the charts, he had some really great songs to remember him by. And I hope you enjoyed the one I started tonight's show with. Then we heard from Creedence Clearwater Revival, Down on the Corner, which is another song that's been inducted into the Grammy Hall of Fame. And it was also inducted into the Rock and Roll Hall of Fame. Like all the hits for Creedence, written by John Fogerty. Down on the Corner, that one was on the US charts and our charts in 1969, three in the US, four here. And in the UK, it didn't get there till a little bit later in 1970, and it got up to 31. And then rounding off our first bracket was Duane Eddy. Like a lot of people that I talk about here on Jukebox Jive, the artist began at an early age. He was playing the guitar from age five. And I'm trying to think where he was born, but I know he moved to Phoenix, Arizona. It was about in the mid-1950s. And he began a long and very successful association with producer-songwriter Lee Hazelwood. They actually first recorded as Jimmy and Duane. And Eddie originated what is considered to be the twangy guitar sound. And he's also regarded as US rock and roll's all-time number one instrumentalist. Rebel Rouser, the song that I played, was his first charter on our charts in the UK. Nine here, 19 in the UK. The year, 1958, and it also reached six in the US for him. Not sure whether I told you that Rebel Rouser has been inducted into the Rock and Roll Hall of Fame. We've certainly got a few classics here tonight. Oh, and very important, those Rebel yells. In the song, they were done by the Sharps, who later are probably better known as the Rivingtons. And as I said, in the charts in 1958, so we've had our first bracket with 70s, 60s and 50s. Now, we're going to have a few messages here, and then I've got the Two of a Kind coming up. You're tuned with Kara McGay with you until the midnight hour, and you are tuned to a live 90.5.
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And I've got two things that happened on this day in music history. The first one, well, that's a good song by the Bee Gees. And the second one is The Who. And I really only have one song that I could play for The Who tonight. It's not, I don't think it's the greatest of their songs, but I wanted to get The Who in to the Two of a Kind. And you might even have a little giggle about what happened to them on this day. Anyhow, we'll start off with the Bee Gees. And this should get you dancing out there.

0: Well, as I said, that second one was a bit unusual from the Who, but that's the only track I've got that's, we can't play CDs at the moment. Well, Two of a Kind. First off, we had the Bee Gees. And this is Two of a Kind of things that happened on this day in music history. It was on this day in 1976 that the Bee Gees went to number one on the Billboard Hot 100 charts with You Should Be Dancing, and that was the one that I played. The song, which would later be featured on the Saturday Night Fever soundtrack, launched the trio towards disco stardom and marked the group's first chart topper to feature their trademark falsetto vocals. I should say, sorry, I've got a little bit of a croaky throat tonight. You Should Be Dancing, as I said, 1976, and it reached 12 on our charts, 5 in the UK and 1 in the US. Now, the second one, The Who, I Can Reach You, that was out of 1967. It was actually a track that was off an album written by Pete Townsend. It was a track on their 1967 album, The Who Sell Out album. And as I said, that was 1967. Now, why I put them on this day, The Who's van was vandalised on this day in 1965, $10,000 worth of equipment was stolen. Where were the group at the time? You may not believe it, but they were inside the Battersea Dogs Home trying to buy a guard dog. I think that it just really, I could just imagine, yes, we'll get a dog to save our, to guard our van. You come out and it's already been vandalised. So I just thought that was a bit of a quirky one. So I hope you enjoyed my Two of a Kind for On This Day. Oh, hard to believe. We're into September, the 4th of September. You're tuned to Kerry McGay's Jukebox Jive. I'll be going through to the midnight hour with all those gems and nostalgia. We've got a little bit of a problem with the phone here tonight. Looks like I've got to answer the call, so I've tried to get it up as close as I could. I think we might continue on with our music. Now, who have I... Oh, no, we'll have a few station messages first. Very important that you do support our wonderful sponsors that keep us on air. I'll be back after that.
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0: And I'm just looking at the email that Ross sent me to let you know who's on his show next Tuesday night. Daryl Roberts and Hey Gringo will be featured on Ross's show. And that's coming up next Tuesday, the 8th of September. And they'll be showcasing the new album, which is the 11th album, Adios Amigo. Daryl Roberts and Hey Gringo are a multi-award-winning electric, earthy, funk-injected, original jazz, blues and roots band based in Melbourne and popular on the festival and touring circuit over the past two decades. Hey Gringo was formed by multi-instrumentalist and singer-songwriter Daryl Roberts. He had been with groups like Spectrum, Black Feather, Jimmy Witherspoon, and the latest album was recorded at Paulie Bingle's Hailstone Studios. So, yes, that's, I mean, Ross always has some wonderful guests that showcase our wonderful talent of musicians we have here in Australia. So, as I said, that's coming up next Tuesday right here on Alive 90.5. Right, well, I'm getting on to my first bracket of five songs and I'm just seeing what the computer's done with. Ah, here he is. I'm just trying to find Neil Diamond. I'm sure you can sing along with this one too. Another classic here on Alive 90.5. 32 minutes past 9 o'clock.

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I'm certainly not a hound dog, so I am a friend. At the top of the bracket there, we heard from Neil Diamond, who has to be considered one of America's top male vocalists. He had a good run of hits, probably from the mid-60s to the mid-80s. And the one I played, Cherry Cherry, that was one of his early charters. It came out of 1966 on our charts, where it was his first hit. It reached 16 and reached 6 in the US. And came back in the US in 1973 and got up to 31 the second time round. Of course, 1973, that probably rings a bell. That was the live version that he did for his Hot August Night album. And in 2011, Neil Diamond, no surprise, was inducted into the Rock and Roll Hall of Fame, and very deserving also. Johnny Devlin, how would you be? Very good English there, Johnny. This song was released in New Zealand in 1958, and you might say, New Zealand? Well, that's where Johnny Devlin was born. He spent much of his time in Australia from 1959. He was touring, supporting acts like the Everly Brothers, making appearances on our TV shows like Bandstand, 6 o'clock Rock and The Go Show. In 1964, he actually toured Australia and New Zealand as a support act for the Beatles. The song I played, How Would You Be, that was written by Johnny. And he has been my special guest here on Alive 90.5, and such a nice fella, a really nice fella. And as I said, this song, it was released in New Zealand. It was on an EP over here in Australia. But he certainly was a great entertainer. Then we heard from a great American singer. Oh, we've had a few great American singers already. Roy Orbison, born in Texas. He actually attended North Texas State University with another well-known US singer, very well-known, Pat Boone. The song that I played, In Dreams, that was written by Roy Orbison and charted in 1963. It reached 1 on our charts, 6 in the UK and 7 on the US charts. And in 1998, Roy Orbison received a Lifetime Achievement Grammy. And sadly, like a lot of artists, he had passed away about 10 years earlier. But while he was still alive, he had been inducted into the Rock and Roll Hall of Fame. That was back in 1987. So that was good. But that's a beautiful song, In Dreams. I don't often play that one, but I've been scrolling through my computer, found quite a few songs that I didn't think I had on anything but CD, but I think I've come up with some beauties tonight. I'm enjoying some of them anyhow. Haven't heard some of them for a while, I must admit. Then we heard from Doug Parkinson and the Southern Star Band. I think Doug Parkinson's got a very distinctive voice, and he was born here in New South Wales, in Waratah. And if you don't know where Waratah is, I'm pretty sure it's up near Newcastle. I'll Be Around, that was in the charts for him in 1979, and it reached 20. And then a real classic took us back to 1956, the last one in the bracket, Hound Dog. And it was interesting because it was a big double-sided hit for Elvis with Don't Be Cruel on the flip side. And on the US bestsellers and also the jukebox charts, they actually combined the two songs as one in the listings. And each chart had them at number one for 11 weeks, and each title taking its turn as the lead title. So one week they'd say that Hound Dog was on the A side, and next time it'd be Don't Be Cruel is on the A side. Naturally, with all that happening, the song has been inducted into both the Grammy and the Rock and Roll Halls of Fame. And like many of Elvis's hits, it was written by the songwriting team of Jerry Lieber and Mike Stoller. It did reach 10 on our charts, 2 in the UK and 1 in the US. And as I said, that took us back to 1956. You're tuned to Alive 90.5. It's 10 minutes to 10 o'clock. So we've
cruising along here pretty well. So I think I might go straight into our next bracket, and we're going to kick that off with a classic from the Crystals. You're tuned to Alive 90.5.

0: Oh, that's a classic, isn't it? And you're tuned to Kerry McGay's Jukebox Jive on Alive 90.5, and I'll be going through to the midnight hour. We've just completed our first hour of rock and roll nostalgia. Hope you enjoyed it. In that bracket there, I'm just trying to see what I played. I think I started off with the Crystals, rock and roll girl group from Brooklyn, New York. And the Crystals, along with the Ronettes, were Phil Spector's most successful wall of sound girl groups. And both those groups have some fantastic songs. The lead vocalist on this one was Lala Brooks. And the song, Dadu Ron Ron, When He Walked Me Home, in brackets. That was written by the quite established songwriting team of Jeff Barry and Ellie Greenwich, but quite often Phil Spector gets his name added as well, as it did in this one. The song has been inducted into the Rock and Roll Hall of Fame, and it was on the charts in the UK in 1963, where it reached 5. Same year for the US, where it reached number 3. But then it came back into the UK charts in 1974 and got up to number 15. Then we went to 1978, and pop rock singer, songwriter, guitarist Graham Parker and his group The Rumours, they were from Surrey, England, Graham was, and Hey Lord, Don't Ask Me Questions. That was out of 1978, was a one-hit wonder on our charts, reaching 20 and 32 in the UK. That one did not make the US charts. Then we heard from Demeter Jo, or to give her a proper name, Demeter Jo DeBlanc, born in Texas. In her early days, she'd been with Steve Gibson and the Redcaps. Actually, she was married to Steve, but then later on had a few solo successes. This one I played actually was a B-side, and I don't think the A-side hit the charts either, but I quite like Silver Dollar. That was out of 1965. And staying in the year of 1965, that was Herb Alpert and the Tijuana Brass. Herb Alpert, LA-born trumpeter, band leader, producer, composer. He had been playing the trumpet since the age of 8. It's amazing how young some of these artists begin. And A Walk in the Black Forest, that wasn't his composition. That was done by composed by jazz pianist Horst Janowski, I think you pronounce it, sorry. The Tijuana Brass had it on their fifth album, which was titled Going Places, and that was out in 1965. And both Herb Alpert and the Tijuana Brass are in the Rock and Roll Hall of Fame. You're tuned to Alive 90.5. Oh, sorry, I'm just losing my voice here. In the last bracket, we heard from the Crickets with... Oh, sorry. I might just have to go to a few station announcements and I'll come back and tell you about the Crickets.
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0: Well, I think I've recovered from my... I've just been getting this really dry throat lately, and then all of a sudden I just can't talk. Some people, the nameless people, might clap their hands to say I can't talk. Right, the last one in the bracket, Maybe Baby by the Crickets. Now, I'm not sure I've told you this before. If it was on Buddy Holly, it would have been on the Coral label because of contractual agreements. The Crickets, this was on the Brunswick label, so it has to be the Crickets, but Buddy Holly was there as well. And Maybe Baby was in the charts in 1958, 23 on our charts, 4 in the UK and 17 on the US charts. And that was just charting, I believe, before Buddy Holly split from the Crickets, because he did that in the fall of 1958, so round about that time. All right, we'll get back into our next bracket. Yes, we're going well for time. I've just got to find where I've put it in the computer. And this is I'm starting off with for Alexander. And that's not really an artist I've often played here on Alive 90.5.

Now, I don't know why that first song stopped playing. The computer just stopped playing it, so I'm going to try it again because it should have gone for 2 minutes and 10 seconds. So, as I said, I'm going to give it another go. But if it stops this time, well, there just must be something faulty with it.

I don't know why that first song just stopped playing. I mean, this is a little quirk the the computer seems to have. For some reason, it just sort of stops, because when I put it back in again, it played perfectly. Anyhow, that was Arthur Alexander. And he was an R&B singer-songwriter born in Florence, Alabama. And this was the B-side to Where Have You Been All My Life. But that only reached 58 on the US charts in 1962. He didn't make the local charts or the English charts. But he is the only rock-era artist to have his compositions recorded by the Beatles, the Rolling Stones, and Bob Dylan. And I thought, that's strange. I haven't picked up his name in any of their charters. So I went scrolling through, and yes, he did record songs by those artists, but they all were on tracks that are on albums by those artists. So they're not in the singles chart. So I thought, I've solved that one. Perry Como, one of the most popular singers of the 20th century. In the US, he charted 82 pop hits. And, I mean, that is a great career. And he owned his own barber shop in his hometown, which was Canonsburg in Pennsylvania, but went on to be a great singer. Kippy Doll, that's a cute one, out of 1958, 6 here, 9 in the UK and 6 on the US charts. Then we heard from folk rock band The Byrds, which formed in Los Angeles. And this was the follow-up to their first hit, which was Mr. Tambourine Man, All I Really Want to Do. And that was in 1965. It reached 4 in the UK and 40 on the US charts. Then we heard The Captain and Tennille. Of course, the Captain, Daryl, the Captain Dragon. His father was a noted conductor, so I guess he had a bit of upbringing that, led him towards that music. And I've told you this before, but if you're listening for the first time, it was Mike Love from the Beach Boys who nicknamed him the Captain. Daryl, for one spell, was with the Beach Boys as a keyboardist. So, yes, he was in with Mike Love and all the Beach Boys there. And, well, Tony Tennille, his wife, you've never done it like that before. And I must admit, I don't think I've played that one for ages. Not the biggest of charters. It did not chart on our local charts here. Came out in 1978, did reach 63 in the UK and 10 on the US charts. And then one of my favourite artists, and I think I really do enjoy Crash Craddock, because I met him at a concert years ago, and he was so grateful for what Australia did. He didn't chart in the US with this song. I mean, One Last Kiss is a great song. We gave it number one here in New South Wales, and that was out of 1961. And because great rock singer from Greenboro in North Carolina. And he got his nickname, The Crash, from his stock car racing hobby, apparently. Right, our time, it's 28 minutes past 10 o'clock, and so I might continue on with the music. I've just got to work out. I'm madly trying to find them in the I'm dragging stuff out of all different files that are supposedly in. I've got a few little things in the computer, and I'm trying to find them all. Ah, here we are. It's the Drifters, and a classic from them, This Magic Moment. You're tuned to Alive 90.5.

0: From Oatlands to Oakdale, Lura to Leppington. 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
1: It's a blast from the past.

0: Oh, great bracket there. I'm just having a little chuckle to myself. I've just read your text message, Kevin. He's having a chuckle about what happened to The Who. And if you just weren't listening to the early part of the show, on my little bit at the beginning of the show where I have the On This Day in Music History, The Who actually went into a dog's home to buy a guard dog, and while they were in there, their truck was stolen, and $10,000 worth of equipment was stolen. They just weren't quick enough getting the dog. That's what it was. Right. But I'm glad I'm giving you a chuckle. And I'd also like to give a big shout out to Elizabeth of Greystanes, who contacted me. So, yes, it's good that you're hanging in there with me and putting up with this frustration that's going on. Anyhow, we started off with The Drifters. And the majority of The Drifters' hits, I know I've said this before, they were sung mainly with three different lead singers. Now, I'm looking at the time on this one. It's out of 1960, so that was probably Benny King because Rudy Lewis didn't take over to 61. So this magic moment. And that reached 16 on the US charts in 1960. Our own boys from Sydney, the Deltones, with a classic, Come a Little Bit Closer. And they were a great group. And I mean, they were quite characters too. That was out of 1963 and it reached 3 on our charts. Then we went to a lady that I haven't played for quite a while, Natalie Cole. And this will be, that was her first charter. Or it hit the charts in the UK. K and the US in 1975, I think it was. And it was her first hit. I think we got it here a little bit later. 19 on our charts, 32 in the UK and 6 on the US charts. Natalie Cole actually won a Grammy for R&B female voice. I think that was out of 1960. And of course, she had a great father. She was the daughter of the great Nat King Cole, and made a professional debut at the age of 11. And in 1975, won another Grammy for Best New Artist. Then we heard from the Beatles with a classic, All My Loving. And that one run. It was out of 1964. It reached 1 on our charts and 45 in the US. And I think it was only an album on the UK. I don't think it. They put down none of the tracks from that album were released as a single. Anyhow, in 1964, that was a great year for the Beatles. They won a Grammy for Best New Artist. And in the years to come, in fact, 2014, they won the Grammy for Lifetime Achievement and also have been inducted into the Rock and Roll Hall of Fame. Dolores Williams, better known as Laverne Baker, finished off the last bracket. Actually, she's recorded under a few names, Little Miss Sharecropper and B. Baker. Had to be one of the most popular female R&B singers of the early rock era. Jim Dandy Got Married, that was out in 1957 and it reached 76 on the US charts. And the song, or is it Laverne? No, it's Laverne, I think. She's in the Rock and Roll Hall of Fame. Right, you're tuned to Alive 90.5. Let's see, we've got a few messages. Our time is, almost butting up on a quarter to 11. So just a couple of messages and then we've got some more great rock and roll nostalgia coming your way here on Alive 90.5.
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0: And it's been pretty warm today. I know it's, it feels like summer's coming. So I think, it's time to think about surfing. So I've got some Al Casey and the Casey Ed Swift surfing hootenanny right here on Alive 90.5.

Oh, it looks like the computer's done it again. It's just absolutely stopped. So we'll give it a little nudge again.

0: Hello? You're gone.
1: Oh, boy. Now, what did we play up the top here? I've got to remember what I played. Oh, El Casey and the Caseyettes. They were a group from Long Beach, California. El Casey did a lot of session work with Lee Hazelwood Productions and work with artists like Dick Dale, The Ventures, Duane Eddy, I think Stanford Clark might have been in there. Anyhow, as I said, he did a lot of work with Lee Hazelwood, a great guitarist, and also played the piano, was a band leader and producer. And this is one as the weather's warming up, Surfing Hoot Nanny. And that was a number two hit. It was a one-hit wonder here on our local charts in 1963. And the last and biggest that they had over there in the US where it reached 48. Then we heard from a rock and roll instrumental band from Los Angeles. Originally consisted of just studio musicians, but then later on kind of formed into a group called the Champs. And the one I played, Train to Nowhere, was actually the B-side of Tequila. And, of course, the Tequila was the first charter that they had. It reached number one, and that was out of 1958. Then a band, I don't think I've played this one for, can't even remember when I last played this one, the Blue Oyster Cult. They were a hard rock band from Long Island, New York. And Don't Fear the Reaper, that was composed by their guitarist, Donald, who had the nickname of Buck Dharma Rosser. And that was charting for them in 1976 on the US charts, where it was their first and biggest of four. It reached 12 over there, 78 in the UK, and it was a wonder, one-hit wonder, reaching 16. Then we heard the Bee Gees, a great trio of brothers there, born in Manchester, arrived in Australia, I think it was about 1958 they came here, and To Love Somebody, beautiful song there out of 1967, reached 6 on our charts, 41 in the UK and 17 in the US. And of course they have had a very, very successful career. Did win the Grammy for Lifetime Achievement in 2015, also won the Legend Grammy in 2003 and have been inducted into the Rock and Roll Hall of Fame in 1997. Bobby Darin with If a Man Answers. Hang up. written by Bobby Darin. That was out of 1962, 25 on our charts, 24 in the UK and 32 on the US chart. And I've been talking about other people winning Grammys. Well, Bobby Darin was awarded the Best New Artist Award in 1959. And then he had a Lifetime Achievement Grammy in 2010. And was inducted into the Rock and Roll Hall of Fame in 1990. Sadly, those two awards, he wasn't with us. He died of heart failure. Some of these artists, you kind of think, oh, they live forever. He was only 37. And he died of heart failure in 1973. I mean, earlier tonight, I talked about Harry Chapin, who, his was a car crash, I believe. He was only 38. So we did lose some of our artists at quite young ages. Well, our time has just clicked over. It's 5 minutes past 11 o'clock. So I think I better get on with the music. Now, what are we starting off this? Oh, we've got a great Aussie. Here we go, Australian Crawl with Beautiful People. That's talking about you, isn't it?

I remember the night that you gave me this picture. I ought to, I've relived it so many times. I remember how I couldn't wait to get home and put it in a frame and tell everybody that you were mine. Because you were mine. At least until someone else came along and took you off out of my sight. It's a good thing that you did leave me your picture to hold. Because now I can cry on your shoulder.

It's awful to be jealous of an old picture frame, but I'm jealous of anything that's close to you. And that picture frame seems to be holding you pretty tight. That looks like more than I'll ever do. I wish that I could just be the glass.

0: At the top of the bracket there, we heard from Melbourne group Australian Crawl, and probably you could describe them as a maverick group. At the time, they seemed to defy all the rules of the day, but maybe they liked the naughty boys. They enjoyed very popular success. Fronted by James Rain, Beautiful People, that was their first hit. It came in 1931. It came in 1979 and reached 31 on our local charts. Then we went back to the 60s, and Teresa Brewer from Toledo, Ohio, who debuted on Major Bowes Amateur Hour at the age of 5, and she toured with the show until she was 12 years old. The Ballad of Lovers Hill, that was her last charter on our local charts here. Didn't show up in the UK or the US. It was out in 1963 and it reached 4. Then we heard from Eddie Cochran. This is the B-side of something else, the Boll Weevil song, and that was out of 1959. Something Else wasn't the biggest of charters. It only reached 58, I think it was, on the US chart. And I've been talking about some of our singers that we lost at early ages. I mean, Eddie Cochran was killed in a car crash when he was only 21. Ooh. And that was just a year after this one hit the charts. I mean, that's Gene Vincent was also injured in that car accident. And Eddie Cochran, as well as being a soloist, he did also record as the Cochran Brothers with Hank Cochran. No relation, they just happen to have the same surnames. He was inducted into the Rock and Roll Hall of Fame 1987, so again, too late, he was gone. Then we heard from James William Anderson III, country singer, songwriter and actor from South Carolina, better known as Bill Anderson, but also known as Whispering Bill, with a song that he wrote, 8x10. And that was charting in 1963. It reached 53 on the US chart. And he was inducted into the Country and Western Hall of Fame in 2001. And then Chubby Checker, another one from South Carolina, born Ernest Evans in South Carolina. In the beginning, he did a lot of impersonations of famous singers. And, well, when he did his cover version of Hank Ballard's The Twist, it certainly started a worldwide dance craze. And, well, this one was Let's Twist Again, so it was still going. 62, it was on our charts and the UK charts. It reached 4 here. It was the biggest hit he had. In the UK, it had been over there earlier. It'd been there in 1961 and got up to 46, but in 62, oh, they were really dancing by then, it was his biggest hit, reaching number 2, and it reached 8 on the US chart. And he also married quite well. He married Miss World 1962, Catherine Loders. And, well, he's got a hit song as well, Lodi Low. Yes, that's kind of coming after her. Right, 21 minutes past 11 o'clock, and we might just have a few station messages I've got to catch up with, and then we'll get back to some music. I can get the computer to work here.
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0: Oh, well, it's done it again. I just clicked the next song, ready to go, and it decided to... just black it out straight away. So I've got to copy and paste again, and hopefully the second time round it will work. Hopefully. Let's try it again.

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That's when the

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He'll never hurt me anymore.

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0: Oh, I was singing along with that one. Just nice little gentle harmony which you need at this time of the night. Started off the bracket with Vicky Carr, or to give her full name, Florencia Vicenta de Cardona. Born in El Paso, Texas. I'll get my teeth round the right way. In 1962, she was a regular in the US on the Ray Anthony Show. This one came 5 years later, 1967, It Must Be Him. And it was the last and biggest of two hits that she had here. It reached number two. In the UK, it was her first and biggest, reaching number two. And first and biggest also on the US charts, where it reached number three. Then we heard from Ray Charles. I mean, we've certainly had some wonderful artists in tonight's show. They've certainly graced us with a wealth of songs over the years. You Don't Know Me. Yes, I do, Ray. Well, I know who you are. That was out of 1962, 22 on our charts, 9 in the UK and 2 on the US charts. And I mean, talking about awards, he did receive a Grammy for Lifetime Achievement in 1987 and was inducted into the Rock and Roll Hall of Fame in 1986. And yes, he was alive, because we didn't lose Ray Charles to 2004. Then we heard from Bob Crewe. Now, I know I've got it listed as the Bob Crewe generation, but I think that one on the record label just said Bob Crewe. I mean, the generation was virtually a group of studio musicians that he had at the time. Bob was one of the top producers of the 1960s, wrote and produced most of the hits by the Four Seasons. He was head of several labels, publishing and promotion companies, so quite a talented man. This one, Music to Watch Girls Go By, that was out of 1967 on our charts, where it was a one-hit wonder, reaching 7. 66 in the US, where it was his biggest one, reaching 15. And Doris Day, Whatever Will Be, Que Sera Sera. That's a great song by her. It did win, it has been inducted into the Grammy Hall of Fame, the song, and it was from the movie The Man Who Knew Too Much, which I believe Doris Day starred in, what, in that one. I think it was James Stewart she was starring against. The song was a number one hit here, number one in the UK, number two in the US in 1956. And yes, I've been talking about Grammy Awards tonight. Doris Day won Lifetime Achievement in 2008. Finished off the bracket with LA group The Eagles, and no surprise when I tell you the Tequila Sunrise was written by Glenn Frey and Don Henley, group members, and it reached 64 on the US charts in 1973. So it wasn't one of their biggest hit, but I think that's quite a nice track, that Tequila Sunrise. And Rock and Roll Hall of Fame in 1998 inducted. Okay. Right, that's how we're going for time. 18 minutes to go before the midnight hour. Well, I better catch up with a few station announcements before we go on with the music.
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Well, our time is fast moving up towards the midnight hour. It's 4 minutes to midnight at the moment. And at the top of the bracket there, a great one from Electric Light Orchestra, Living Thing. That was out of 1977 on our charts, where it reached 3. In the UK and the US, it was there in 1976, 4 in the UK and 13 on the US charts. A song by the Monkees, which was written by Neil Diamond. A Little Bit Me, A Little Bit You. And, that was a top five hit everywhere. 67 was the year for that one. We did the worst here. 4 here, 3 in the UK and 1 on the US charts. And then we heard from Lee Curtis from Arizona born, Lee Curtis. And a song that was he co-wrote with Tommy Boyce, Pretty Little Angel Eyes. That's a nice bouncy one, isn't it? And that was out of 1961. 9, first and biggest of 2 hits on our charts. And over in the UK, it was a one-hit wonder where it reached 47. On the US charts, first and biggest again, did have 2 hits over there, and it reached 7. And then a classic by Gary Puckett and the Union Gap to finish off tonight's show. Gary did form the Union Gap in San Diego. This one, Lady Willpower, was written by Jerry Fuller, and it was charting in 1968, reached 8 here, 5 in the UK and 2 on the US charts. Well, it is 3 minutes to go, but I'm going to play my little goodnight, sweetheart, because I'm about to get out of the studio.

0: I am not sure whether I'll be here next Friday night. I have, I'm taking a four-day tour up to Hill End and I'm leaving early Saturday morning. So I really need to get to bed early on Friday night. So I'll see if I can get someone to fill in for me, or else I might come for a while and just program some music in for the last hour of the show. And John will also be back next week. And I probably think, because I can't do the whole show, that CD players will probably be back working. But I've got to try and, as I said, get a little bit of, not a late night, because I've got a early morning the next morning. Anyhow, thank you for being with me tonight. And we're coming up to the, I think they play the news here after midnight. So I'll say good night, and next week, I may or may not, but I'll definitely be back in 2 weeks' time. So if I don't get a chance to see you again next week, I'll look forward to your company in 2 weeks' time. And I really do appreciate those people who kind of have been hanging in there waiting so that they can have their instant requests, but I'll get them played as soon as I can. Good night, everyone. Maybe catch you next week, if not in 2 weeks' time.
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5: Hello there, I'm Terry Daniel. Replacing harmful examples of masculinity have been among the key discussions of a round table focused on an explosion of violent behaviour. Jefferson Shaw has more.
6: The urgent roundtable was called after a spate of sexual violence incidents allegedly by schoolboys in New South Wales. Ahead of the meeting, Federal Social Services Minister Tanya Plibersek says it's been a disturbing trend around the country.
7: We've seen an explosion of sexual assault, particularly in that under 18 age group.
6: Stakeholders, including education officials and domestic violence prevention experts, have identified several key priorities following the roundtable today. Full Stop Australia Chief Executive Karen Bevan says they include exploring changes to better protect kids online.
8: But I'll say this, TikTok didn't invent sexual assault.
6: Other priorities include supporting trusted adults, including parents. Jefferson Shaw, State Parliament.
5: Forecast hot and windy conditions have prompted a total fire ban to be declared for Greater Sydney. The ban will come into effect with temperatures predicted to climb above 30 degrees on Saturday, combined with nor'westerly winds of up to 50 kilometres per hour. Rural Fire Service Commissioner Trent Curtin says the ban means no open flames.
9: So that's about not having solid fuel barbecues, making sure we're not doing hot works or welding or anything like that. And broadly just making sure we're not getting out there and putting any fire into the landscape unnecessarily. If fires do occur and if you accidentally have a fire and it gets away, it could get going really quickly tomorrow.
5: The Queensland Health Minister says no patients missed out on care after the Queensland Ambulance Service encountered issues with a planned systems upgrade during Thursday. 000 call takers were reportedly filling jobs by hand for a period of time, but the emergency line remained fully accessible to the public. Tim Nichols says he's been briefed by the QAS Commissioner, adamant all 000 calls were answered and all ambulances were dispatched.
10: All those who needed care in the community received that care. There are a number of mistruths. I want to make it abundantly clear. Call 000, your call will be answered, an ambulance will be dispatched. The new system has been up and operating overnight and has gone live today and is operating under full load at the moment, and we're not experiencing any delays that I'm aware of.
5: Meantime in Melbourne, paramedics have managed to deliver a newborn bundle of joy on the side of the road in peak hour traffic in Flemington. Paramedic Lauren says she couldn't quite hold on.
11: It's not every day in the office. Fortunately, we're only a couple of, not even a kilometre away. We're just in the right place at the right time. And how do we get there? Lights, sirens. Unfortunately, we didn't make it to the ambulance. She made it just outside of her car.
5: Briefly, in other news, a software issue has forced the recall of 11,000 Hyundai Tucson vehicles. The dashboard and heads-up display in the vehicle could fail to show the car's speed and fuel levels. Affected models were built between 2023 and this year. And Victorian authorities have confirmed the death of a fox from H5 bird flu near Melbourne. The strain has been confirmed in Sydney for the first time on the northern beaches. And finally, to the Australian share market, the All Ords closed down 2 points at 91.96, and one Australian dollar was buying 72 US cents. This is AIR National News. NRL and Jai Arrow brought up 100 games for South Sydney in emotional scenes at the Sydney Football Stadium as the Rabbitohs forward shared a tearful embrace with good friend Cody Walker and coach Wayne Bennett. South Sydney led 20 points to 4 at half-time, and by full-time they'd secured a home final, beating the Roosters reserves 50 points to 20. Rabbitohs captain Cam Murray on 9, very happy to score the win for Jai Arrow.
12: Yeah, it's always good to win against the Roosters. I know the crowd and all our fans love it. It's a big occasion for us today. Sell out, big celebration for Jai, so I'm glad we're able to get the job done.
5: Earlier, the Dolphins hung on to beat the Gold Coast Titans 24 points to 20 on the Gold Coast. In the AFL, Geelong has ended Carlton's season 14-23-107 to 11-8-74. The Cats missed a number of opportunities to blow the margin out in the second half, but settled for the 33-point win in the end. Geelong will head to Perth to take on the Fremantle Dockers. Geelong's midfielder Bailey Smith already preparing for next week on Fox Footy.
13: He'll only be better the next run, and I think it's Freo, so ready for that. And they'll obviously bounce back after a disappointing outing, so watch that. And yeah, hopefully we can go over there and put them away, but you never know, so it'll be hard.
5: In other sports news, Jessica Fox has won gold in the K1 at the Canoe Slalom World Cup meet in Paris. At the same venue, she won Olympic gold 2 years ago. Australian Independent Radio News.

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2: Hello there, I'm Terry Daniel. The Prime Minister has spoken with his Nepalese counterpart as 36 Australians are still missing following devastating floods. Nelson Scott reports from Kathmandu.
3: Anthony Albanese has held a phone call with Belendra Shah where he expressed his condolences to all those affected by catastrophic mudslides. Mr Albanese thanked local authorities for searching the last known locations of missing Australians while highlighting Australia's large Nepali diaspora. 36 Australians remain unaccounted for, down from 38. Australian specialist drone operators will touch down here today, while AFP victim identification experts are expected tomorrow. The federal government has committed $11 million in aid and says it stands ready to provide additional support. Nelson Scott, Kathmandu.
2: Victorian Labor appears to be canvassing a $40 weekly cap on road tolls in an attempt to outbid the coalition's state election pledge to cash-strapped motorists and tradies. The policy appears to have been leaked in a campaign video. Political strategist and campaign expert Toby Ralph says it does appear to be a major communication glitch.
4: If it's a choice between a conspiracy and a cock-up, it's always a cock-up. Jess Wilson announces a toll cap, Labor copies it and knocks 10 bucks off it. It's like reverse eBay.
2: The H5 bird flu has officially arrived in Sydney. Mark Dransfield reports.
5: The city's first case was confirmed in a seabird found on the northern beaches. It's one of three new events in the state with cases...
0: You are listening to a live 90.5.

0: Hello there, I'm Terry Daniel. The Prime Minister has spoken with his Nepalese counterpart as 36 Australians are still missing following devastating floods. Nelson Scott reports from Kathmandu.
1: Anthony Albanese has held a phone call with Belendra Shah where he expressed his condolences to all those affected by catastrophic mudslides. Mr Albanese thanked local authorities for searching the last known locations of missing Australians while highlighting Australia's large Nepali diaspora. 36 Australians remain unaccounted for, down from 38. Australian specialist drone operators will touch down here today, while AFP victim identification experts are expected tomorrow. The federal government has committed $11 million in aid and says it stands ready to provide additional support. Nelson Scott, Kathmandu.
0: Victorian Labor appears to be canvassing a $40 weekly cap on road tolls in an attempt to outbid the coalition's state election pledge to cash-strapped motorists and tradies. The policy appears to have been leaked in a campaign video. Political strategist and campaign expert Toby Ralph says it does appear to be a major communication glitch.
2: If it's a choice between a conspiracy and a cock-up, it's always a cock-up. Jess Wilson announces a toll cap, Labor copies it and knocks 10 bucks off it. It's like reverse eBay.
0: The H5 bird flu has officially arrived in Sydney. Mark Dransfield reports.
3: The city's first case was confirmed in a seabird found on the northern beaches. It's one of three new events in the state, with cases detected at Port Kembla and near Coffs Harbour. BirdLife's Sean Dooley says it's important to limit the disease spreading, likening it to a bushfire.
4: We're getting a couple of embers landing, and so far we've been able to snuff those embers out, so there's no chain of infection beyond that. But if there's one or two birds, there's probably more out there that have picked up the virus and might be coming in sick or even washing in dead.
0: Adelaide's Royal Agricultural Show gets underway this weekend. The exhibition will not feature any avian exhibits to limit the spread in South Australia. Supporting dads and father figures is being flagged as a potential way of improving respectful relationships for young boys. A roundtable discussion has been held, focused on reducing sexual violence amongst teenagers. Changes to social media algorithms and legislating against strangulation pornography are among options being discussed. Federal Social Services Minister Tanya Plibersek says the most influential relationships for young people are still the adults around them.
5: The real world influences that they show, the respectful way they talk to a boy's mother, the respectful way they deal day to day with the women in their lives, that is an incredibly powerful influence.
0: Tributes have been flowing for Steve Irwin to mark the 20th anniversary of his death. Chloe Affleck reports.
6: Fondly known as the Crocodile Hunter, Steve Irwin is being remembered for his work as a passionate wildlife warrior and conservationist who was loved by all. The 44-year-old was fatally barbed by a stingray in 2006 while filming a documentary in waters of far north Queensland, leaving behind his wife Terry and two children, Bindi and Robert. Bindi commemorating the anniversary online with a heartfelt post saying their family had lost their superhero and that his legacy is love.
0: This is Air National News. NRL and Jai Arrow brought up 100 games for South Sydney in emotional scenes at the Sydney Football Stadium as the Rabbitohs forward shared a tearful embrace with good friend Cody Walker and coach Wayne Bennett. South Sydney led 20 points to 4 at half-time, and by full-time they'd secured a home final, beating the Roosters reserves 50 points to 20. Rabbitohs captain Cam Murray on 9, very happy to score the win for Jai Arrow.
7: Yeah, it's always good to win against the Roosters. I know the crowd and all our fans love it. And it's a big occasion for us today. Sellout, big celebration for Jai, so I'm glad we're able to get the job done.
0: Earlier, the Dolphins hung on to beat the Gold Coast Titans 24 points to 20 on the Gold Coast. In the AFL, Geelong has ended Carlton's season 14-23-107 to 11-8-74. The Cats missed a number of opportunities to blow the margin out in the second half, but settled for the 33-point win in the end. Geelong will head to Perth to take on the Fremantle Dockers. Geelong's midfielder Bailey Smith already preparing for next week on Fox Footy.
7: He'll only be better the next run, and I think it's Freo, so ready for that. And they'll obviously bounce back after a disappointing outing, so watch that. And yeah, hopefully we can go over there and put them away, but you never know, so it'll be hard.
0: In other sports news, Jessica Fox has won gold in the K1 at the Canoe Slalom World Cup meet in Paris. At the same venue, she won Olympic gold 2 years ago. Australian Independent Radio News.

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2: Hello there, I'm Terry Daniel. Replacing harmful examples of masculinity have been among the key discussions of a round table focused on an explosion of violent behaviour. Jefferson Shaw has more.
3: The urgent roundtable was called after a spate of sexual violence incidents allegedly by schoolboys in New South Wales. Ahead of the meeting, Federal Social Services Minister Tanya Plibersek says it's been a disturbing trend around the country.
4: We've seen an explosion of sexual assault, particularly in that under 18 age group.
3: Stakeholders, including education officials and domestic violence prevention experts, have identified several key priorities following the roundtable today. Full Stop Australia Chief Executive Karen Bevan says they include exploring changes to better protect kids online.
5: But I'll say this, TikTok didn't invent sexual assault.
3: Other priorities include supporting trusted adults, including parents. Jefferson Shaw, State Parliament.
2: Forecast hot and windy conditions have prompted a total fire ban to be declared for Greater Sydney. The ban will come into effect with temperatures predicted to climb above 30 degrees on Saturday, combined with nor'westerly winds of up to 50 kilometres per hour. Rural Fire Service Commissioner Trent Curtin says the ban means no open flames.
6: So that's about not having solid fuel barbecues, making sure we're not doing hot works or welding or anything like that. And broadly just making sure we're not getting out there and putting any fire in the landscape unnecessarily. If fires do occur and if you accidentally have a fire and it gets away, it could get going really quickly tomorrow.
2: The Queensland Health Minister says no patients missed out on care after the Queensland Ambulance Service encountered issues with a planned systems upgrade during Thursday. 000 call takers were reportedly filling jobs by hand for a period of time, but the emergency line remained fully accessible to the public. Tim Nichols says he's been briefed by the QAS Commissioner, adamant all 000 calls were answered and all ambulances were dispatched.
7: All those who needed care in the community received that care. There are a number of mistruths. I want to make it abundantly clear. Call 000, your call will be answered, an ambulance will be dispatched. The new system has been up and operating overnight.
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2: Hello there, I'm Terry Daniel. Replacing harmful examples of masculinity have been among the key discussions of a round table focused on an explosion of violent behaviour. Jefferson Shaw has more.
3: The urgent roundtable was called after a spate of sexual violence incidents allegedly by schoolboys in New South Wales. Ahead of the meeting, Federal Social Services Minister Tanya Plibersek says it's been a disturbing trend around the country.
4: We've seen an explosion of sexual assault, particularly in that under 18 age group.
3: Stakeholders, including education officials and domestic violence prevention experts, have identified several key priorities following the roundtable today. Full Stop Australia Chief Executive Karen Bevan says they include exploring changes to better protect kids online.
5: But I'll say this, TikTok didn't invent sexual assault.
3: Other priorities include supporting trusted adults, including parents. Jefferson Shaw, State Parliament.
2: Forecast hot and windy conditions have prompted a total fire ban to be declared for Greater Sydney. The ban will come into effect with temperatures predicted to climb above 30 degrees on Saturday, combined with nor'westerly winds of up to 50 kilometres per hour. Rural Fire Service Commissioner Trent Curtin says the ban means no open flames.
6: So that's about not having solid fuel barbecues, making sure we're not doing hot works or welding or anything like that. And broadly just making sure we're not getting out there and putting any fire in the landscape unnecessarily. If fires do occur and if you accidentally have a fire and it gets away, it could get going really quickly tomorrow.
2: The Queensland Health Minister says no patients missed out on care after the Queensland Ambulance Service encountered issues with a planned systems upgrade during Thursday. 000 call takers were reportedly filling jobs by hand for a period of time, but the emergency line remained fully accessible to the public. Tim Nichols says he's been briefed by the QAS Commissioner, adamant all 000 calls were answered and all ambulances were dispatched.
7: All those who needed care in the community received that care. There are a number of mistruths. I want to make it abundantly clear. Call 000, your call will be answered, an ambulance will be dispatched. The new system has been up and operating overnight and has gone live today and is operating under full load at the moment, and we're not experiencing any delays that I'm aware of.
2: Meantime in Melbourne, paramedics have managed to deliver a newborn bundle of joy on the side of the road in peak hour traffic in Flemington. Paramedic Lauren says she couldn't quite hold on.
8: It's not every day in the office. Fortunately, we're only a couple of, not even a kilometre away. We're just in the right place at the right time. And how do we get there? Lights, sirens. Unfortunately, we didn't make it to the ambulance. She made it just outside of her car.
2: Briefly, in other news, a software issue has forced the recall of 11,000 Hyundai Tucson vehicles. The dashboard and heads-up display in the vehicle could fail to show the car's speed and fuel levels. Affected models were built between 2023 and this year. And Victorian authorities have confirmed the death of a fox from H5 bird flu near Melbourne. The strain has been confirmed in Sydney for the first time on the northern beaches. And finally, to the Australian share market, the All Ords closed down 2 points at 91.96, and one Australian dollar was buying 72 US cents. This is Air National News. NRL and Jai Arrow brought up 100 games for South Sydney in emotional scenes at the Sydney Football Stadium as the Rabbitohs forward shared a tearful embrace with good friend Cody Walker and coach Wayne Bennett. South Sydney led 20 points to 4 at half-time, and by full-time they'd secured a home final, beating the Roosters reserves 50 points to 20. Rabbitohs captain Cam Murray on 9, very happy to score the win for Jai Arrow.
9: Yeah, it's always good to win against the Roosters. I know the crowd and all our fans love it. It's a big occasion for us today. Sellout, big celebration for Jai, so I'm glad we're able to get the job done.
2: Earlier, the Dolphins hung on to beat the Gold Coast Titans 24 points to 20 on the Gold Coast. In the AFL, Geelong has ended Carlton's season 14-23-107 to 11-8-74. The Cats missed a number of opportunities to blow the margin out in the second half, but settled for the 33-point win in the end. Geelong will head to Perth to take on the Fremantle Dockers. Geelong's midfielder Bailey Smith already preparing for next week on Fox Footy.
9: He'll only be better the next run, and I think it's Freo, so ready for that. And they'll obviously bounce back after a disappointing outing, so watch that. And yeah, hopefully we can go over there and put them away, but you never know, so it'll be hard.
2: In other sports news, Jessica Fox has won gold in the K1 at the Canoe Slalom World Cup meet in Paris. At the same venue, she won Olympic gold 2 years ago. Australian Independent Radio News.
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2: Hello there, I'm Terry Daniel. The Prime Minister has spoken with his Nepalese counterpart as 36 Australians are still missing following devastating floods. Nelson Scott reports from Kathmandu.
3: Anthony Albanese has held a phone call with Belendra Shah where he expressed his condolences to all those affected by catastrophic mudslides. Mr Albanese thanked local authorities for searching the last known locations of missing Australians while highlighting Australia's large Nepali diaspora. 36 Australians remain unaccounted for, down from 38. Australian specialist drone operators will touch down here today, while AFP victim identification experts are expected tomorrow. The federal government has committed $11 million in aid and says it stands ready to provide additional support. Nelson Scott, Kathmandu.
2: Victorian Labor appears to be canvassing a $40 weekly cap on road tolls in an attempt to outbid the coalition's state election pledge to cash-strapped motorists and tradies. The policy appears to have been leaked in a campaign video. Political strategist and campaign expert Toby Ralph says it does appear to be a major communication glitch.
4: If it's a choice between a conspiracy and a cock-up, it's always a cock-up. Jess Wilson announces a toll cap, Labor copies it and knocks 10 bucks off it. It's like reverse eBay.
2: The H5 bird flu has officially arrived in Sydney. Mark Dransfield reports.
5: The city's first case was confirmed in a seabird found on the northern beaches. It's one of three new events in the state, with cases detected at Port Kembla and near Coffs Harbour. BirdLife's Sean Dooley says it's important to limit the disease spreading, likening it to a bushfire.
6: We're getting a couple of embers landing, and so far we've been able to snuff those embers out, so there's no chain of infection beyond that. But if there's one or two birds, there's probably more out there that have picked up the virus and might be coming in sick or even washing in dead.
2: Adelaide's Royal Agricultural Show gets underway this week.
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2: Hello there, I'm Terry Daniel. The Prime Minister has spoken with his Nepalese counterpart as 36 Australians are still missing following devastating floods. Nelson Scott reports from Kathmandu.
3: Anthony Albanese has held a phone call with Belendra Shah where he expressed his condolences to all those affected by catastrophic mudslides. Mr Albanese thanked local authorities for searching the last known locations of missing Australians while highlighting Australia's large Nepali diaspora. 36 Australians remain unaccounted for, down from 38. Australian specialist drone operators will touch down here today, while AFP victim identification experts are expected tomorrow. The federal government has committed $11 million in aid and says it stands ready to provide additional support. Nelson Scott, Kathmandu.
2: Victorian Labor appears to be canvassing a $40 weekly cap on road tolls in an attempt to outbid the coalition's state election pledge to cash-strapped motorists and tradies. The policy appears to have been leaked in a campaign video. Political strategist and campaign expert Toby Ralph says it does appear to be a major communication glitch.
4: If it's a choice between a conspiracy and a cock-up, it's always a cock-up. Jess Wilson announces a toll cap, Labor copies it and knocks 10 bucks off it. It's like reverse eBay.
2: The H5 bird flu has officially arrived in Sydney. Mark Dransfield reports.
5: The city's first case was confirmed in a seabird found on the northern beaches. It's one of three new events in the state, with cases detected at Port Kembla and near Coffs Harbour. BirdLife's Sean Dooley says it's important to limit the disease spreading, likening it to a bushfire.
6: We're getting a couple of embers landing, and so far we've been able to snuff those embers out, so there's no chain of infection beyond that. But if there's one or two birds, there's probably more out there that have picked up the virus and might be coming in sick or even washing in dead.
2: Adelaide's Royal Agricultural Show gets underway this weekend. The exhibition will not feature any avian exhibits to limit the spread in South Australia. Supporting dads and father figures is being flagged as a potential way of improving respectful relationships for young boys. A roundtable discussion has been held, focused on reducing sexual violence amongst teenagers. Changes to social media algorithms and legislating against strangulation pornography are among options being discussed. Federal Social Services Minister Tanya Plibersek says the most influential relationships for young people are still the adults around them.
7: The real world influences that they show, the respectful way they talk to a boy's mother, the respectful yes. way they deal day to day with the women in their lives, that is an incredibly powerful influence.
2: Tributes have been flowing for Steve Irwin to mark the 20th anniversary of his death. Chloe Affleck reports.
8: Fondly known as the Crocodile Hunter, Steve Irwin is being remembered for his work as a passionate wildlife warrior and conservationist who was loved by all. The 44-year-old was fatally barbed by a stingray in 2006 while filming a documentary in waters of far north Queensland, leaving behind his wife Terry and two children, Bindi and Robert. Bindi, commemorating the anniversary online with a heartfelt post, saying their family had lost their superhero and that his legacy is love.
2: This is Air National News. NRL and Jai Arrow brought up 100 games for South Sydney in emotional scenes at the Sydney Football Stadium as the Rabbitohs forward shared a tearful embrace with good friend Cody Walker and coach Wayne Bennett. South Sydney led 20 points to 4 at half-time, and by full-time they'd secured a home final, beating the Roosters reserves 50 points to 20. Rabbitohs captain Cam Murray on 9, very happy to score the win for Jai Arrow.
9: Yeah, it's always good to win against the Roosters. I know the crowd and all our fans love it. It's a big occasion for us today. Sellout, big celebration for Jai, so I'm glad we're able to get the job done.
2: Earlier, the Dolphins hung on to beat the Gold Coast Titans 24 points to 20 on the Gold Coast. In the AFL, Geelong has ended Carlton's season 14-23-107 to 11-8-74. The Cats missed a number of opportunities to blow the margin out in the second half, but settled for the 33-point win in the end. Geelong will head to Perth to take on the Fremantle Dockers. Geelong's midfielder Bailey Smith already preparing for next week on Fox Footy.
10: He'll only be better the next run, and I think it's Freo, so ready for that. And they'll obviously bounce back after a disappointing outing, so watch that. And yeah, hopefully we can go over there and put them away, but you never know, so it'll be hard.
2: In other sports news, Jessica Fox has won gold in the K1 at the Canoe Slalom World Cup meet in Paris. At the same venue, she won Olympic gold 2 years ago. Australian Independent Radio News.

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Tried to tell me how she was when you once knew her. How she played her games with many, many men. And you tell me that you don't think I'd be with her if I could just

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2: Hello there, I'm Terry Daniel. Replacing harmful examples of masculinity have been among the key discussions of a round table focused on an explosion of violent behaviour. Jefferson Shaw has more.
3: The urgent roundtable was called after a spate of sexual violence incidents allegedly by schoolboys in New South Wales. Ahead of the meeting, Federal Social Services Minister Tanya Plibersek says it's been a disturbing trend around the country.
4: We've seen an explosion of sexual assault, particularly in that under 18 age group.
3: Stakeholders, including education officials and domestic violence prevention experts, have identified several key priorities following the roundtable today. Full Stop Australia Chief Executive Karen Bevan says they include exploring changes to better protect kids online.
5: But I'll say this, TikTok didn't invent sexual assault.
3: Other priorities include supporting trusted adults, including parents. Jefferson Shaw, State Parliament.
2: Forecast hot and windy conditions have prompted a total fire ban to be declared for Greater Sydney. The ban will come into effect with temperatures predicted to climb above 30 degrees on Saturday, combined with nor'westerly winds of up to 50 kilometres per hour. Rural Fire Service Commissioner Trent Curtin says the ban means no open flames.
6: So that's about not having solid fuel barbecues, making sure we're not doing hot works or welding or anything like that. And broadly just making sure we're not getting out there and putting any fire into the landscape unnecessarily. If fires do occur and if you accidentally have a fire and it gets away, it could get going really quickly tomorrow.
2: The Queensland Health Minister says no patients missed out on care after the Queensland Ambulance Service encountered issues with a planned systems upgrade during Thursday. 000 call takers were reportedly filling jobs by hand for a period of time, but the emergency line remained fully accessible.
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2: Hello there, I'm Terry Daniel. Replacing harmful examples of masculinity have been among the key discussions of a round table focused on an explosion of violent behaviour. Jefferson Shaw has more.
3: The urgent roundtable was called after a spate of sexual violence incidents allegedly by schoolboys in New South Wales. Ahead of the meeting, Federal Social Services Minister Tanya Plibersek says it's been a disturbing trend around the country.
4: We've seen an explosion of sexual assault, particularly in that under 18 age group.
3: Stakeholders, including education officials and domestic violence prevention experts, have identified several key priorities following the roundtable today. Full Stop Australia Chief Executive Karen Bevan says they include exploring changes to better protect kids online.
5: But I'll say this, TikTok didn't invent sexual assault.
3: Other priorities include supporting trusted adults, including parents. Jefferson Shaw, State Parliament.
2: Forecast hot and windy conditions have prompted a total fire ban to be declared for Greater Sydney. The ban will come into effect with temperatures predicted to climb above 30 degrees on Saturday, combined with nor'westerly winds of up to 50 kilometres per hour. Rural Fire Service Commissioner Trent Curtin says the ban means no open flames.
6: So that's about not having solid fuel barbecues, making sure we're not doing hot works or welding or anything like that. And broadly just making sure we're not getting out there and putting any fire into the landscape unnecessarily. If fires do occur and if you accidentally have a fire and it gets away, it could get going really quickly tomorrow.
2: The Queensland Health Minister says no patients missed out on care after the Queensland Ambulance Service encountered issues with a planned systems upgrade during Thursday. 000 call takers were reportedly filling jobs by hand for a period of time, but the emergency line remained fully accessible to the public. Tim Nichols says he's been briefed by the QAS Commissioner, adamant all 000 calls were answered and all ambulances were dispatched.
7: All those who needed care in the community received that care. There are a number of mistruths. I want to make it abundantly clear. Call 000, your call will be answered, an ambulance will be dispatched. The new system has been up and operating overnight and has gone live today and is operating under full load at the moment, and we're not experiencing any delays that I'm aware of.
2: Meantime in Melbourne, paramedics have managed to deliver a newborn bundle of joy on the side of the road in peak hour traffic in in Flemington. Paramedic Lauren says she couldn't quite hold on.
8: It's not every day in the office. Fortunately, we're only a couple of, not even a kilometre away. We're just in the right place at the right time. And how do we get there? Lights, sirens. Unfortunately, we didn't make it to the ambulance. She made it just outside of her car.
2: Briefly, in other news, a software issue has forced the recall of 11,000 Hyundai Tucson vehicles. The dashboard and heads-up display in the vehicle could fail to show the car's speed and fuel levels. Affected models were built between 2023 and this year. And Victorian authorities have confirmed the death of a fox from H5 bird flu near Melbourne. The strain has been confirmed in Sydney for the first time on the northern beaches. And finally, to the Australian share market, the All Ords closed down 2 points at 91.96, and one Australian dollar was buying 72 US cents. This is Air National News. NRL and Jai Arrow brought up 100 games for South Sydney in emotional scenes at the Sydney Football Stadium as the Rabbitohs forward shared a tearful embrace with good friend Cody Walker and coach Wayne Bennett. South Sydney led 20 points to 4 at half-time, and by full-time they'd secured a home final, beating the Roosters reserves 50 points to 20. Rabbitohs captain Cam Murray on 9, very happy to score the win for Jai Arrow.
9: Yeah, it's always good to win against the Roosters. I know the crowd and all our fans love it, and it's a big occasion for us today. Sellout, big celebration for Jai, so I'm glad we're able to get the job done.
2: Earlier, the Dolphins hung on to beat the Gold Coast Titans 24 points to 20 on the Gold Coast. In the AFL, Geelong has ended Carlton's season 14-23-107 to 11-8-74. The Cats missed a number of opportunities to blow the margin out in the second half, but settled for the 33-point win in the end. Geelong will head to Perth to take on the Fremantle Dockers. Geelong's midfielder Bailey Smith already preparing for next week on Fox Footy.
10: He'll only be better the next run, and I think it's Freo, so ready for that. And they'll obviously bounce back after a disappointing outing, so watch that. And yeah, hopefully we can go over there and put them away, but you never know, so it'll be hard.
2: In other sports news, Jessica Fox has won gold in the K1 at the Canoe Slalom World Cup meet in Paris. At the same venue, she won Olympic gold 2 years ago. Australian Independent Radio News.

0: She says, son, you got to put the woman down. She eats too much, she too fat, she drinks too much, she don't fix your meals on time, and you should drop her. I can't do that. No, sir. Can't do that. I love Caledonia. I love her old last year's underwear. Mama told me to put her down. Can't do that. She weighs 314 pounds. That's a whole lot of loving walking around. Acres and acres. And I love every acre. I know she eats too much. Ain't nothing for her to eat up 6 chickens, 4 pounds of hamburger, 26 donuts, drink a half a case of Budweiser, then she ran back and belch. But I love her. Ain't nothing I can do about it. Nothing I can do about it. I just love her. Mama said, call her in the house and talk to her. Maybe if you talk to her, you could get her to stop drinking. Her and a gin bottle is sisters. So I call her now. I said, hey, baby. Hey, baby.
1: That's what you call her.
0: Yeah, I call her baby. I call her a whole lot of other things, too. But I said, come on in here. Let me talk to you, baby. Mama told me to tell you to enjoy yourself. Enjoy yourself. That's what Mama said. She said, drink a little beer and spread good cheer. Drink a little gin, and that's when the fun begins. Drink a little whiskey and get frisky. Pull off your turban and drink a little bourbon. Go back in the corner and drink some wine and feel real fine. Don't stand out in the rain, drink some champagne. Have a couple of shots of scotch and move up a notch. I like that. I like that when you move up a notch. Yeah, like, hey, I see a lady sitting over here. I better lay one on her.
2: Yeah,
0: you think
2: Louis, I think you better lay one on her.
0: Oh, yeah?
2: Yeah.
0: Hey, lady, I got one I've been saving for you. Pick up on it. Drink a little vodka and do the things you ought not to. Oh, she liked that. She liked that. How about Pops, huh?
2: Put one on Pops.
0: Pops?
2: Yeah, get him.
0: I'm going to lay one on you, Pops. Pick up on it. Drink a little tequila and feel her.
3: No.
0: What do you mean you can't feel her in here?
3: Not in here.
0: Look, I spend my money in here, don't I? Well, I can feel. Oh, I'm sorry. The boss don't like it. I think

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2: Hello there, I'm Terry Daniel. The Prime Minister has spoken with his Nepalese counterpart as 36 Australians are still missing following devastating floods. Nelson Scott reports from Kathmandu.
3: Anthony Albanese has held a phone call with Belendra Shah where he expressed his condolences to all those affected by catastrophic mudslides. Mr Albanese thanked local authorities for...
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0: Hello there, I'm Terry Daniel. The Prime Minister has spoken with his Nepalese counterpart as 36 Australians are still missing following devastating floods. Nelson Scott reports from Kathmandu.
1: Anthony Albanese has held a phone call with Bilendra Shah where he expressed his condolences to all those affected by catastrophic mudslides. Mr Albanese thanked local authorities for searching the last known locations of missing Australians while highlighting Australia's large Nepali diaspora. 36 Australians remain unaccounted for, down from 38. Australian specialist drone operators will touch down here today, while AFP victim identification experts are expected tomorrow. The federal government has committed $11 million in aid and says it stands ready to provide additional support. Nelson Scott, Kathmandu.
0: Victorian Labor appears to be canvassing a $40 weekly cap on road tolls in an attempt to outbid the coalition's state election pledge to cash-strapped motorists and tradies. The policy appears to have been leaked in a campaign video. Political strategist and campaign expert Toby Ralph says it does appear to be a major communication glitch.
2: If it's a choice between a conspiracy and a cock-up, it's always a cock-up. Jess Wilson announces a toll cap, Labor copies it and knocks 10 bucks off it. It's like reverse eBay.
0: The H5 bird flu has officially arrived in Sydney. Mark Dransfield reports.
3: The city's first case was confirmed in a seabird found on the northern beaches. It's one of three new events in the state, with cases detected at Port Kembla and near Coffs Harbour. BirdLife's Sean Dooley says it's important to limit the disease spreading, likening it to a bushfire.
4: We're getting a couple of embers landing, and so far we've been able to snuff those embers out, so there's no chain of infection beyond that. But if there's one or two birds, there's probably more out there that have picked up the virus and might be coming in sick or even washing in dead.
0: Adelaide's Royal Agricultural Show gets underway this weekend. The exhibition will not feature any avian exhibits to limit the spread in South Australia. Supporting dads and father figures is being flagged as a potential way of improving respectful relationships for young boys. A roundtable discussion has been held, focused on reducing sexual violence amongst teenagers. Changes to social media algorithms and legislating against strangulation pornography are among options being discussed. Federal Social Services Minister Tanya Plibersek says the most influential relationships for young people are still the adults around them.
5: The real world influences that they show, the respectful way they talk to a boy's mother, the respectful way they deal day to day with the women in their lives, that is an incredibly powerful influence.
0: Tributes have been flowing for Steve Irwin to mark the 20th anniversary of his death. Chloe Affleck reports.
6: Fondly known as the Crocodile Hunter, Steve Irwin is being remembered for his work as a passionate wildlife warrior and conservationist who was loved by all. The 44-year-old was fatally barbed by a stingray in 2006 while filming a documentary in waters of far north Queensland, leaving behind his wife Terry and two children, Bindi and Robert. Bindi commemorating the anniversary online with a heartfelt post saying their family had lost their superhero and that his legacy is love.
0: This is Air National News. NRL and Jai Arrow brought up 100 games for South Sydney in emotional scenes at the Sydney Football Stadium as the Rabbitohs forward shared a tearful embrace with good friend Cody Walker and coach Wayne Bennett. South Sydney led 20 points to 4 at half-time, and by full-time they'd secured a home final, beating the Roosters' reserves 50 points to 20. Rabbitohs captain Cam Murray on 9, very happy to score the win for Jai Arrow.
7: Yeah, it's always good to win against the Roosters. I know the crowd and all our fans love it. And it's a big occasion for us today. Sell out, big celebration for Jai, so I'm glad we're able to get the job done.
0: Earlier, the Dolphins hung on to beat the Gold Coast Titans 24 points to 20 on the Gold Coast. In the AFL, Geelong has ended Carlton's season 14-23-107 to 11-8-74. The Cats missed a number of opportunities to blow the margin out in the second half, but settled for the 33-point win in the end. Geelong will head to Perth to take on the Fremantle Dockers. Geelong's midfielder Bailey Smith already preparing for next week on Fox Footy.
7: He'll only be better the next run, and I think it's Freo, so ready for that. And they'll obviously bounce back after a disappointing outing, so watch that. And yeah, hopefully we can go over there and put them away, but you never know, so it'll be hard.
0: In other sports news, Jessica Fox has won gold in the K1 at the Canoe Slalom World Cup meet in Paris. At the same venue, she won Olympic gold 2 years ago. Australian Independent Radio News.

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0: There are tens of thousands of children admitted to hospital for long-term stays every year. Sometimes their little bodies, which are attached to drips and lines, can get tangled in their clothes. Super T takes that anxiety away. It's a medical garment given free of charge, and it's disguised as a superhero t-shirt, which opens under the arms for thermometer access and has press studs evenly spaced to bypass tubes and lines. This children's charity has partnered with Disney for some Marvel editions, and it's got some special star power backing, with Thor actor Chris Hemsworth worth lending his support.
1: When I put on my suit, my costume and the Avengers, it makes me feel like I can take on anything. 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We're here for you. We love you.
0: To see how you can help, head to supertee.org.au. 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
1: 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This is the Early AM Attitude program with Graham Johnson. And as I always say, that would be me. We've got 2 hours of great smooth jazz music to kick off your weekend. 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

That was British-born guitarist Peter White, Overdrive, and the trumpet and flugelhorn from Ilya Serov. Costello is in there, I'm In You. Costello is Kathy Crowell Thompson to her family. And starting us out from the north of Germany, Katia Rickerman, 170 North. Well, you're with Graham Johnson. This is the Early AM Attitude Program. I hope you enjoyed those tracks. We'll return to the music with Patrick Lamb on Alive 90.5.

Hello, this is Yuko Mabuchi, and you are with Graham Johnson on Alive 90.5.

0: From Japan, Yuko Mabuchi, Twist of Fate. That's her latest release. Nick Dukas was in there, A Little Rumba in the Night. And he spells rumba, R-U-M-B-A, after the drink rum. And starting us out, Patrick Lamb, Food for the Soul. Well, you're with Graham Johnson. This is the Early AM Attitude Program. Thanks for joining me. We'll go back to the music right after these important messages on Alive 90.5.
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0: From Australia, Russian-born sex man Igor Fedotov. Sooner or later, that's S-U-N-O, to play on words. Cynthia Tice Conrad ahead of that, Do the Right Thing. Cynthia's of Dutch Indonesian background. And starting us out, Patrick Yandell, Centre of Unity. That's his latest release, doing very well for Patrick. With yours, Graham Johnson, this is the Early AM Attitude Program. We're heading up to the halfway point in the program where we take a break for some station messages. To take us there, we've got four tracks. We'll close it out with Jasmine Gent, Sweet and Low, with trumpet from Ilya Serov. Jasmine has a PhD in musical education, so she's a very talented young lady. Ahead of Jasmine, we had Yulia. Let's Agree to Love. Yulia comes from Russia, lives in the US now, and Jakeem Joyner was doing the sax on that track. Ahead of Yulia, we had JC Soul. That's Jan Kaltsudis from Canada. Show Me. Starting us out from Australia, guitarist Albert Calvo. What's Going On? The great Marvin Gaye song, done so well by Albert. Let's go back to the music right now on Alive 90.5.
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0: As we move through the second half of the show, that was Threestyle, that great European group, with their track Sunset Vibes. Heidi Tan from the Philippines was in there, Coffee on Your Sleeves, which is probably not a good thing to visualise. And starting us out from the UK, Chris Standring, Hollywood Hustle, from his Time of Change album. Well, you're with Graham Johnson. This is the Early AM Attitude program. I hope you're enjoying these tracks and thanks for being here. We'll return to the music with Wakana on Alive 90.5.
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0: from Georgia in the US, Carol Albert, Vertical Horizon. That's from her Pieces of Me CD. That's doing very well for Carol. And it features Paul Brown on guitar. Hayley Loren ahead of that, Antes de Huir, which means before fleeing. And starting us out, Wakana. That's Wakana in a Mirror from Japan, After Hours, featuring Greg Manning on keyboards. Well, you're with Graham Johnson. This is the Early AM Attitude Program. We'll return to the music right after these important messages on Alive 90.5.
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1: That was Keiko Matsui, Steps on the Globe. Incognito is in there, Lost Until I Want to Be Found, vocals from Mesa. And starting us out from Austria, Bernd Koffler, Sienna Tide, brand new release from Bernd, which he sent to me through the week. Well, you're with Graham Johnson. This is the Early AM Attitude program. Thanks for sticking with me. We'll return to the music with a brand new release from Rod Best on Alive 90.5.

That was veteran guitarist Ken Navarro, Andiamo, Let's Go. That's his latest release. Christina Cunningham was in there, Most of This Moment. And starting us out from Australia, Rod Best, Onto Something. Well, you're with Graham Johnson. This is the Early AM Attitude Program. Well, our time is almost up. I hope you've enjoyed the tracks I've brought to you today, and I'll be back next week to do it all again, 6 a.m. for the Early AM Attitude program. I'll be back tonight at 7 o'clock for the Night Moves program, where we play the older smooth jazz tracks, and you can get replays of either or both those shows on the smoothjazz905.com website. It's also available as a podcast on some of the streaming platforms. We'll close out today's program with Kim Scott, Hide and Seek. It's her latest release, but up first, brand new release from German-born guitarist Nils. Chill it. Until we meet again, take care. Please come back. Be kind to each other. Bye for now.

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2: Hello, I'm Kim Cartwright. Families are being warned to expect higher prices for produce as farm workers from overseas struggle to get visas. The so-called go slow is affecting skilled ag workers as well as working holiday makers. Shadow Federal Agriculture Minister Darren Chester says the pause is hurting.
3: Australian families are already experiencing a cost of living crisis, and now this uncertainty for Australian farmers is adding to their own risks at a time when they're already under pressure due to the fuel and fertiliser prices. Now, farmers weren't consulted about the decision to go slow on visa applications, and I don't think the government understands the full impacts.
2: Toxic mushroom cook Erin Patterson's lawyers claim a juror or jury keeper leaked information to the media, claiming one of the jurors was allowed to watch a Carlton-Collingwood game during the trial last year. 51-year-old Patterson returned to court yesterday to challenge her life sentence for fatally poisoning three relatives at a family lunch. If her appeal succeeds, the court could overturn her convictions, order a new trial, or acquit her completely. The Coalition and One Nation are both expected to fight Labor's social media regulations to be unveiled next week on the grounds of free speech. The Prime Minister is due to outline a digital duty of care, which would give Australians the right to opt out of social media algorithms. Tech entrepreneurs have also voiced opposition to the reforms. WA is no longer the most affordable state in Australia, according to a new report. RealEstate.com's housing affordability report shows WA's rapid growth in prices means Victoria is now becoming a more affordable place to buy a home. Economist Luke Redman says a WA household earning $130,000 a year could only afford 10% of the homes sold in the 2026 financial year.
4: It's still the second most affordable state in the country because of the relatively higher incomes that occur in the state, which have kind of offset partially the really strong price growth that you've seen in Western Australia recently. It's been driven by an increase in demand.
2: A teenage girl is due in court today, one of two charged over the alleged stabbing in Sydney's West. A 17-year-old girl was hospitalised in a serious condition with multiple stab wounds after a brawl outside a Blacktown school yesterday. Two girls aged 15 and 17 have been charged with affray. The older teen will also face a charge of wounding with intent to cause grievous bodily harm. A man is in custody and two people are injured after a police chase through Perth's northern suburbs. The pursuit ended about 2:30 yesterday afternoon in Doubleview when a utility crashed into a bus at the intersection of Huntress and Scarborough Beach Roads. Witnesses say a man was tasered and arrested after he got out of the utility. A man in his 30s was injured in the incident and a woman in her 30s, a passenger on the bus, has required hospital treatment. A dairy producer from Kajua in Victoria's northeast has been named Footy's favourite farmer for 2026. Elise Hill has been nominated for going above and beyond for her local club in the Upper Murray. She says socialising is important.
5: Because farming can be quite lonely at times. Sometimes you only get out of things what you put into them. So why not be involved in any way you can, even if it's just going along to training night and having a chat with a few of the people there, your neighbours, friends, whoever.
2: This is AIR National News. It was a moment that players and fans will never forget for Souths in last night's NRL. Terry Daniel explains.
6: Jai Arrow brought up 100 games for South Sydney in emotional scenes at the Sydney Football Stadium as the Rabbitohs forward shared a tearful embrace with good friend Cody Walker and coach Wayne Bennett. South Sydney led 20 points to 4 at half-time, and by full-time they'd secured a home final, beating the Roosters reserves 50 points to 20. Rabbitohs captain Cam Murray on 9, very happy to score the win for Jai Arrow.
7: Yeah, it's always good to win against the Roosters. I know the crowd and all our fans love it. And it's a big occasion for us today. Sell out, big celebration for Jai, so I'm glad we're able to get the job done.
6: Earlier, the Dolphins hung on to beat the Gold Coast Titans 24 points to 20 on the Gold Coast.
2: In AFL, Carlton's premiership dreams are over. Geelong crushed the Blues 107-74 at the MCG in their elimination final. The Cats will now face Fremantle Dockers in the semis. Tonight, Adelaide Crows meet Western Bulldogs in an elimination final at Adelaide Oval. Crows assistant coach Scott Burns says the players are ready for the do-or-die clash.
8: Yeah, it's good to have those couple of weeks off. You get that break over the wild card round, so there's a few boys that need a bit of extra training. Other boys, you probably need to pull back and freshen up. So fingers crossed. We know we're coming against a team that's fantastic with contested ball, and they've certainly got a star-studded midfield. So we've got to get it done.
2: And the Australian Opals have recorded their first win of the FIBA Women's World Cup with a 70-54 win over Puerto Rico in Berlin. Australian Independent Radio News.
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9: Right now it's a pleasant 14 degrees with sunny skies and a light breeze of 8 kilometers per hour. No rain in sight, so enjoy the beautiful weather out there. Looking ahead to the week, get ready for a warm day with a high of 31 degrees and plenty of sunshine to soak up. Tomorrow will also be sunny, yay, with a comfortable 23 degrees. As we move into Monday, expect a high of 24 degrees with more sunny skies. By Tuesday, temperatures will cool down a bit to 19 degrees, but the sun will still be shining bright. Wednesday brings change with overcast conditions and a high of 20 degrees, so make the most of the sunny days ahead. And don't forget your sunscreen. And now for the traffic.
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9: In Strathfield South on Liverpool Road at Homebush Road, breakdown is affecting westbound traffic with lane 2 blocked. Specifically, motorists should expect delays and exercise caution through the area. 7 minutes past 8, and welcome to another edition of the Positive Energy Show, where your emotion controls your emotion. My name is Joe Rahman, and thank you so, so much for turning us on and turning us up. 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Great programs, great music played all day here on Alive. And of course, it is 5 days into spring. Ooh-hoo, it is great. So sunny days ahead, so plan ahead, go outdoors, but make sure you wear sunscreen. All right, we've got quite the lineup for you on this edition of the Positive Energy Show. Music from R. Kelly, Christina Aguilera, and Gwen Stefani coming up in the mix. We're kicking off with She's Got That Vibe by R. Kelly. Enjoy.
10: Hey, yo, R. Kelly, what's up, man? 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

Rich Girl by Gwen Stefani, wrapping up 25 minutes of continuous feel-good music here on the first hour of the Positive Energy Show, where your emotion controls your emotion. My name is Joe Raman, and thank you so, so much for turning us on and turning us up. Of course, five days into spring, and it's nice and sunny out there, so start planning ahead and make sure you've got loads of sunscreen. Coming up in the mix, we've got music from Stevie Wonder and Michael Jackson for your listening pleasure. If you're liking the tracks, text me on 0405-905-905. That's 0405-905-905. Would love to hear from you. And hey, if you've got a request too, send me a text. And if we've got it on the system, we'll be happy to play it for you, as long as it doesn't have any swear words or... yeah, that's probably the only thing that I'll say. Here we go. And this is a little walk down memory lane. This is Part-Time Lover by Stevie Wonder. Hopefully no one can resonate with this, but this is Part-Time Lover by Stevie Wonder.

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5: 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Thank you so much for joining me here on Alive. No one does it better. Before we kick on, we've got an interview by, of course, our one and only radio chief with Governor Margaret Beasley. So check this out. More music, more great programs coming up in the mix, so do not touch that dial.

0: This is Ainsley Dennis, the chair of Alive 90.5, Your Sound, Your Community. And I'm joined here by Your Excellency, Governor of New South Wales, Margaret Beasley. Margaret, Your Excellency, welcome to the Hills Shire. What brought you here today, and what is something you're most looking forward to discovering about this community?
1: What can I say, Ainsley? It's a pleasure to be here. We've just had a few moments being shown around this wonderful community radio station, which in many ways is emblematic of why we're here out in the Hills District today. As part of my program as governor, I do what we call Greater Sydney Days, about once a month, once every 6 weeks, and likewise I do a visit out into the regional areas. So we are here today to just engage with, look at, discover this wonderful community out here in the Hills District.
0: Excellent. Your Excellency, for listeners who may not know, could explain the role of the Governor of New South Wales and what your work involves?
1: We describe the role of the Governor, not only of New South Wales, but of each state and of the Governor General, by reference to what we call the three C's: the constitutional role, the ceremonial role, and the community role. The position of Governor is a constitutional position. It's enshrined in our New South Wales state constitution. Likewise, for the Governor General, it's in the federal constitution, and in each state there is a constitution which enshrines the role of governor. And that provides the constitutional basis for the role. In terms of the constitutional work that I do, it involves meeting with the Executive Council, that's a reference to the ministers of state, just about every week. We have a slight break over the Christmas break when the parliamentarians, everyone, in effect, in Australia, mostly and happily, is able to go on holidays. But in those weekly meetings, we meet to discuss the regulations and the proclamations and the appointments which the government wishes to make. And during the course of that process, we discuss the matters. They take my counsel on them. If I consider there's counsel or an issue that I wish to raise with them, and they give me their advice. If there is something within the regulation which raises a question for me, I'm able to ask them questions about it. I'm able to challenge them as to whether it's a good idea. They can take that on board. They can discuss it. We could defer that, so they could take it back to the cabinet. But at the end of the day, I act on the advice of the ministers. I'm often asked whether that has ever happened. It has happened on a couple of occasions, more because I found something which didn't quite align with the information that I had been given. And I said, oh, the information that I've been given about this regulation and the regulation itself don't quite align. What do we do about that? How do we make sure that the regulation is the perfect regulation and the one that the government wishes to make? I have had discussions in the exercise of the prerogative of mercy, for example. And they are discussions as to whether the prerogative should be exercised, and if so, in what way. So they are very important constitutional discussions. In terms of the legislation which is passed through the parliament, then my role is to give assent to that legislation. That is not something about which I have a role in terms of, even in terms of discussion or counselling or advice. The legislation itself has been passed by the parliament, and it's my role to give royal assent to it. The ceremonial role, I think that's probably best and as easily explained by reference to ceremonies such as Anzac Day. So I will go to the dawn service on Anzac Day and engage in the formalities there. This coming Saturday is what we call Victory in the Pacific Day, which was marked the end of World War II here in the Pacific region. And there will be a wreath-laying ceremony at the Cenotaph again in Martin Place for that. And I think that's a good way to capture what the ceremonial role is all about.
0: I met you for the first time, I think, about 3 years ago at Australia Day ceremony for the citizen.
1: Yes.
0: The year that Turbans Australia, the gentleman, he won the Australia Citizen of the Year.
1: Yes, yes. And that's another example of it. Yeah. And the community role, in many ways, what I'm doing today is an explanation of the community role, where I come to a particular area or a particular organisation and I engage with the people in what they're doing. It's not about what I do, it's all about what the people are doing, what their interests are, what their achievements are, what their challenges are. And when we think of community, we think about community in all of its aspects. After you, for example, I'm going to Learning Links, to the preschool. I've just come from ResMed, where Australian medical device production, innovation and manufacturing is going on. And I suppose in some ways that just illustrates the extent and the depth of our community. I started this morning at Murumaringa, and again, seeing the traditional owners from this area come together and continue and promote and enhance the culture of the area, not only of the Indigenous people who live still and live here in the area, but of all of us. We live in this country, we're part of this country. And to be able to engage with culture in the way that that is presented, and they have a most wonderful program. They look at culture, very much connected to country, connected to this traditional area in particular. They have a work training program. They have education programs, not only for people who are Indigenous, but for those of us who come from all over the place. My own connection, ancestral connection with Australia goes back to 1788 on one side and 1850 on the other. And I just consider myself belonging to this country, but I do say yes. Those many years back, my ancestry was very much Irish. And that's one of the things I love so much about community, and I love so much about Australia, is that we can come from all of those backgrounds and we can just be grounded in country and have this sense of belonging to this country. But you don't get that sense of belonging to country unless you have a sense of belonging to the community, including the diverse aspects of the community that we live in.
0: Since many people in the hills are raising families, running businesses and volunteering in their spare time, what do you think makes community spirit so important?
1: Ainsley, community spirit has always been important. I feel as though it's more important now than ever, because we live in a world which is very busy, which is disjointed. We live in neighbourhoods which include high-rise neighbourhoods, so engagement with your neighbours is not necessarily as easy. When I was growing up, we might be playing next door or three doors down the street or in the park, and the community, I think it was easier to have that community life surrounding your own family life and your own school life. I don't think it's as easy these days. Some of it to do with the busyness of everyone. And, most families are two-income families, as they have to be. And so to have the outlets of community is the way that we connect with people and we get that sense of belonging and we get that sense of who we are as Australians, I think. A very different Australia in many ways to the Australia I grew up in. We were only joking about this at Muru this morning, because they also have this wonderful nursery out there and all the native herbs. And I just said to them, I said, what have we been missing out on as a country? Because we were brought up in a very on a very English diet of, meat and three veg. And so I just think that this diversity that's been brought into the community, rather than making us different, I think it actually makes us richer and more interesting.
0: Great. Lastly, Your Excellency, what is something you have learned from visiting regional and metropolitan communities across New South Wales?
1: That's a very searching question, if I can put it in those terms, Ainsley. We certainly learn about the wonderful things that are going on in community. And if you want to see community operate, you go to regional areas and you will find that one person is the manager of the cricket club, volunteers for SES, but might also volunteer for the Rural Fire Service as well, will turn up at a sports day, which isn't the cricket club Or they might go from cricket in the summer to football in the winter. And so there is really this sense of giving in the community. And the most important thing about that, as I see it, is that without that giving in community, and so much of that is around volunteering, people become isolated. And when people become isolated, they become lonely. And that's when medical and social problems set in. Whereas we can use this community radio station as an example. And you know that one of your volunteers was due to turn up at a certain time on a certain day and doesn't turn up. That's very unusual in that scenario. And so what would be the first thing you would do? You'd ring them and contact them. And that is not only important for that person's health and well-being. They might have had a fall. One doesn't know what had happened. But it also gives that person a sense of security that they know that there's always someone out there for them. That's why I think community is so important. So I see that sense of community, that volunteering with which our communities would just not function without it. And that's both regionally and metropolitan areas. I see the achievements. I do see the challenges. We are going to end our day out in this area at the local food van out of Kenthurst. And that tells me that there are a lot of people who are still in need. When I'm in the regions, one of the things that is a huge necessity is professional services, medical services, dental services, mental health services, teaching, for example. And one of the things I like to do when I'm engaging with people, particularly our young people and our young school leaders, is to throw them, I make it a request, but also a challenge. Because as young school leavers, they are going to have wonderful careers. And I say to them, at some stage in your career, probably when you're younger rather than when you're more settled, think of spending 2 to 3 years out in the regions, and that will be some of the best public service they can ever do for certainly our state of New South Wales, with which I'm not only concerned but which I love and which I will promote everywhere I am.
0: Excellent. Thank you so much for joining us here at Alive 90.5. We are like a family, like a community. As I said, we've got lots of volunteers that really give heaps. If you look at the volunteer hours we actually put into this organization, but we do it because we love the community. Yes. So thank you so much for joining us here, welcoming us with your presence, and keep doing the great work.
1: Thank you, Ainsley. And likewise, a shout out to every volunteer in our community. Even if you do 1 hour a week or 1 hour a month, you do make a difference. You make a huge difference. So thank you.
0: Thank you.
2: And that was the interview between our radio chief and Governor Margaret Beasley. Hopefully we all got some very great insights into the conversation itself. Coming up next in the mix, we've got music from Tony Braxton and Dead or Alive. So stick around for that. We're 6 minutes to go before the end of the first hour of the Positive Energy Show. This is Tony Braxton with He Wasn't Man Enough for Me.

0: Hello, this is Angelina Rossi. 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
1: Hello, I'm Kim Cartwright. Australian victim identification specialists will arrive in Nepal today, 10 days after catastrophic floods. The AFP officers will collect DNA samples from the families of missing Australians and work to bring their loved ones home. A team of Australian drone experts has also landed in Kathmandu overnight to assist with rescue efforts. Experts say it's up to all of us to do all we can to prevent the spread of bird flu as case numbers continue to grow. Vaccination programs are underway to protect the country's most vulnerable species against the H5 strain. The vaccine requires two doses to be administered weeks apart, making it difficult to treat wild animals. BirdLife Australia's Sean Dooley says it's still an important tool in protecting certain species.
2: Vaccines aren't going to be the answer, but they can be vital in protecting really precious small populations of critically endangered birds or special birds. But it's going to be impossible to catch wild birds twice.
1: Retired cricketer Will Pukowski has reached a landmark financial settlement with both Cricket Australia and Cricket Victoria after suffering a series of concussions which ended his career. The former gun Victorian batter has secured a confidential payout deal for the brain trauma he suffered before retiring last year. The move sets a precedent that could see a wave of other cases across sporting codes as well as in schools. Tech entrepreneurs are warning government plans to force social media platforms to remove algorithms would be disastrous for Australian online businesses. The federal government is due to outline its digital duty of care, which will require platforms to allow Australians to opt out of algorithms in a bid to reduce exposure to harmful content. New data indicates national housing affordability has fallen to its lowest levels on record. REA Group's annual affordability report found a median income household could purchase just 12% of the properties sold last financial year. Economist Luke Redman says wage growth hasn't kept up with the market.
3: And that's a long-term structural issue that we see nationally. New South Wales in particular is quite constrained with that. As we know, Sydney property prices are quite high and elevated, even though they've come down quite recently, particularly in the more expensive suburbs. But even over the last financial year, that was a really high level.
1: A total fire ban has been declared across Greater Sydney today, with the mercury tipped to cross 30 degrees. Extreme fire conditions are forecast for the region, and a number of hazard reduction burns that were planned for today have been cancelled. Rural Fire Service Commissioner Trent Curtin says several other areas of the state will also be on alert.
4: At a high fire danger, including Illawarra and Shoalhaven, through the Greater Hunter, the North Coast, New England and Northern Slopes. So we want people to take care today and make sure they don't introduce any fire into the landscape and look after themselves and prepare for potential fire danger today.
1: High-profile Lindsay Clancy triple murder trial in the United States has been declared a mistrial after a Massachusetts jury failed to reach a unanimous verdict. Ms. Clancy was charged with three counts of first-degree murder in the deaths of her three children, with her lawyer arguing she was suffering from postpartum psychosis and could not be held criminally liable. This is AIR National News. First up, tennis. The action continues at Flushing Meadows as AIR Sports' Paul Walsh reports.
5: Day six at the Billie Jean King Tennis Centre will see players battling it out for places in the fourth round. Women's third seed Jessica Pegula booked her place with a three-set win over Leila Fernandez from Canada, as did men's number two seed Carlos Alcaraz, who was too good for Wu Zhibing from China, while Arina Sabalenka and Marta Kostyuk were also straight sets winners. Still to come in the evening session, the much-anticipated return of the Williams sisters to Arthur Ashe Stadium, where they secured the women's doubles titles in 1999 and 2009. That will be followed by the clash between the men's number eight seed Ben Shelton and Canada's Denis Shapovalov. Paul Walsh for AIR Sport.
1: In AFL, Geelong have ended Carlton's miracle season with a 14-23-107-11-8-74 win at the MCG. Blues coach Josh Fraser says after a tough year, they'll be striving for better next year.
6: We certainly don't want to be a club that lives in mediocrity. So, again, acknowledgement of the work that's been put in. The players deserve a lot of credit. So do our staff and our coaching group. But we don't want to be a club that is satisfied with finishing eighth.
1: To NRL, Jai Arrow celebrated his 100th game for South Sydney Rabbitohs with an emphatic 50-20 win over the Roosters. It secured the Rabbitohs a home final. Earlier, the Dolphins narrowly defeated Gold Coast Titans 24-20. Australian Independent Radio News.
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7: You are tuned into the second hour of the Positive Energy Show, and right now it's a pleasant 14 degrees with sunny skies and a light breeze of 8 kilometers per hour with no rain in sight. Woohoo! Beautiful weather out there. Looking ahead to the week, get ready for a warm day today with a high of 31 degrees and plenty of sunshine to soak up. Tomorrow will also be sunny with a comfortable 23 degrees. As we move into Monday, expect a high of 24 degrees with more sunny skies. By Tuesday, temperatures will cool down a bit to 19 degrees, but the sun will still be shining bright. Wednesday brings a change with overcast conditions and a high of 20 degrees, so make the most of the sunny days ahead. And don't forget your sunscreen. And now for the traffic.
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7: In Cecil Hills, Elizabeth Drive at Walgrove Road, a two-car crash is affecting traffic in all directions. Drivers should approach with caution and allow extra travel time through the intersection. In Strathfield South, Liverpool Road at Homebush Road, a car breakdown is affecting westbound traffic with lane 2 blocked. Specifically, drivers should expect some delays and take care approaching the scene. And that's the latest traffic. And it is 6 minutes past 9, and welcome to the second hour of the Positive Energy Show, where your emotion controls your emotion. My name is Joe Rahman, reporting from Mission Control. Thank you so, so much for turning us on and turning us up. And I also see our one and only Nathan Cassell out there. He's our MC of the year. Trust me, he can do anything. You give him a microphone and he will make magic happen. Trust me. Once again, 6 minutes past 9, and you are tuned into the second hour of the Positive Energy Show, where your emotion controls your emotion. Music from Montel Jordan and Dead or Alive coming up in the mix.

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Try Again by Aaliyah, wrapping up 24 minutes of continuous feel-good music here on the Positive Energy Show. My name is Joe Rahman, reporting from Mission Control, and thank you so, so much for turning us on and turning us up. Don't touch that dial in 6 minutes at 9:30. Of course, our featured artist of the week, we've got Eric Straparo joining us to talk about his music and his new track, his track that we've got lined up entitled This Drop Master. So stick around for that. Coming up in the mix, music from Aaron Carter and Eminem. Do not touch that dial. 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
1: 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Also, here's a question to ponder on as well, something I thought about last night. Which came first, the chicken or the egg? A big shout out to my very good friend, Chris Evan Venci, who is joining us. Thank you so much for turning us on and turning us up. Text your reason to 0405-905-905. Which came first, the chicken or the egg? And why do you think so? Here we go. This is Lose Yourself by Eminem.

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0: 30 minutes past 9, and you are tuned into the Positive Energy Show, where your emotion controls your emotion. It is now that time of the hour where we get Eric Straparo on the line just to have a quick chat about his music and, of course, his single entitled This Drop Master. Once again, you're listening to Alive 90.5 FM. Hello, Eric. How are you?
1: I'm good, thanks, Joe. How are you?
0: I'm very good, thank you. Thank you so much for joining us here at Alive 90.5. It's an absolute pleasure.
1: Thank you for having me.
0: Amazing. Before we kick off, I'll just give the listeners a little bit of a background. So you are a world-class guitarist and performer, and originally from Milan, Italy.
1: And that's right.
0: Yes, and you've also, renowned for your versatile guitar work. Also have collaborated and with international artists, including Sandy Sondoro, Ruz O'Hara, James Kikandi, of course, many more, I'm sure. And now you're also based in Sydney, performing in venues like UNSW, Mosh Pit, Lazy Bones. I guess to start off with, what's something you enjoy about Sydney compared to Italy first?
1: Ah, well, I enjoy the weather for sure. The weather in Sydney is particularly today extremely clement with us, if not fantastic.
0: It is a beautiful day, isn't it? Fantastic. It is. Awesome. Well, let's talk a little bit about let's maybe go to the beginning or the origin story. How did you get into music or into the guitar specifically?
1: Yeah, look, there was a guitar laying around in the house, and like every sibling, I had a competition with my brother, and I bet with him that I would get better than him in 3 months. And I did. So.
0: Well, hopefully he's listening to this now. Yeah.
1: I will send him a copy of this. He's still in Italy. But it turned into pretty much an escape for myself during my teenage years, and it saved me from a lot of things that could have gone wrong otherwise. And instead of concentrating on the negatives, I always use that to express myself and give an output to all these emotions that were going around. And I did lose 1 year of school because I was playing too much guitar, but, I'm still playing guitar and I'm not going to school anymore, so that's good.
0: Fantastic. Well, there you go. I think it's a beautiful pursuit, isn't it? Just in the art form itself as a guitar player and a singer-songwriter like yourself, which is great. And, the chance to meet so many people and play with so many people. And we've also got your track entitled This Drop Master. I've heard it. It's beautiful. Let's chat a little bit about it. Like, so what inspired the writing behind This Drop Master?
1: Sure. At this point in time, I was living in Berlin because I'm a bit of a nomad. And before coming to Sydney, I was in Berlin, and I was living and breathing music in a very vibrant time in Berlin where everything was possible. And I discovered that, unlike in Milan, I could be a full-time musician, maybe busking during the day instead in the evenings if I don't have work. But it ended up being a fantastic experience. And this drop came after the realization that I was very disilluded with love at some point, and the chorus told to that about I wish that I could fall in love again, because I was so disappointed by what happened to me. And I think everyone can relate to this. Sometimes love can just hurt so much, and we all say the same things and we all feel the same things, and often we hurt each other without knowing it, particularly when we're learning how to handle the feeling of love. And I guess this drop actually helped me channel that, and I did fall in love again after that again, and luckily I'm still in love.
0: Oh, beautiful. Well, thank you for sharing that. And you're absolutely right. It's such a beautiful thing to be in that state as well. Does it have a lot of effect on your music as well?
1: It does. I think that it is certainly a part of that. There are other sides of music and messages that I like to share. I mean, I'm a bit of a storyteller, and I like to look at people and tell their stories by, as an observer, but I talk a lot about what I know, of course. And there always are struggles, but there are always are wins as well. And love is always a constant of that. And one thing, and many other emotions, but certainly one thing that is not in my songs, not now, not until this point, I guess, it's anger or indifference. Those are things that I, because I see this also in Primis as a self-therapy.
0: Yeah.
1: Like the way that I write lyrics and I write music allow, it's a bit of, yes, therapeutic for me. So I write essentially for myself, but then I also hope that this can help someone else. And maybe, you know, in the dreams, if you can save one person, then your mission is done. And I hope that I maybe save one person one day.
0: Oh, that is a beautiful message. Thank you so much for sharing that, Eric. That is really incredible. Well, let's talk about the track itself. What are you hoping people will get out of this Drop Master?
1: Well, I hope people will like it. I hope people will find it, they can relate to that. It's an interesting progression for myself in that it starts very slow and builds up with that this chord in that I was talking about earlier, and I really do hope that, but ends up then into a very positive, or you know, constatation or constant of not understanding what will happen, but there is hope, and things will go better. So I think, I hope that people will like it, and maybe since I'm playing a gig tonight, they will be interested in coming and see that played live with a full band while I'm opening up for a number of great other bands tonight at Kiss My Brass in Merrickville. And there's six bands playing tonight. I'm opening up at 5, but Nobody's Fool. There's going to play after me Dirt City Electric, Ace on Fire, and Aurelius as a main act for tonight. So I hope that maybe this will also bring that. But again, if this is giving someone some sort of feeling and closure or opening, that's all I wish for this song, for any of my songs.
0: Fantastic. And thank you for sharing the gig update as well. Once again, Eric, it has been an absolute pleasure chatting with you. Can you just, if we have our listeners who want to keep updated with your gigs and to find your music, where can they go?
1: Well, I guess the easiest thing, because I have a very, very interesting name, I would say, for English speaking, which is Striparo, which is strip like striptease and P-A-R-O.
0: I love
1: it. The easiest way I can say that, you can actually follow me. The easiest thing, and it would help me heaps and won't cost your listeners, you, won't cost you listening anything, is following me on Instagram, which will help me. And my handle is strips_music.
0: Strips underscore music. I love it. Absolutely love it. Awesome. Well, Eric, it has been an absolute pleasure. Thank you so, so much for joining us here at Alive 90.5 FM. We're now going to crank up your tune, This Drop Master, because that's lined up in the mix, and I'm super excited.
1: Thanks, Ips.
0: All right.
1: Have a great day and enjoy the sun, everyone.
0: Thank you so much, and enjoy your gig tonight.
1: Thank you.
0: All right.
1: Have a good one.
0: See you, Eric. Thank you. 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This is Drop Master by Eric Striparo.

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6: Hey, Joe. How are you?
5: I'm good. Michelle, how are you?
6: I'm fantastic.
5: Amazing. It's also 5 days into spring. It's beautiful weather out there.
6: Oh, it's cracking weather, isn't it? It's so nice to be warm again.
5: It so is, isn't it? And of course, this is the time to be outside. And of course, we've got a lot of things happening in the hills too.
6: We do indeed. It's Orange Blossom Festival month.
5: Oh.
6: We celebrate for an entire month the hills, the history of the hills.
5: Oh.
6: We celebrate our present and our future.
5: Oh, fantastic. It is a very exciting time. It's that time of the year where we have the festival again. And so I guess we'll kick off with maybe this could be a first time for some of our listeners. What does the Orange Blossom Festival mean to the Hills community?
6: So the Orange Blossom Festival started more than 50 years ago, and it was a way of bringing community together to celebrate the hills and the lifestyle that we enjoy in the hills. And it actually started with a garden competition. Mm-hmm. So a small garden competition has now grown into a month's worth of events from very different activities, from Taste of Wisemans to Jazz at the Pines to Spring Family Fun Days to garden competitions to listening to symphony orchestras, all sorts of things. And now in this 1 month, which is just packed full of activities, and most of them are free, so families can go and enjoy them, have a good time, make some memories and all those sorts of things, while celebrating everything that makes the hills such a special place to live.
5: Oh, fantastic. And is there anything in particular you're excited about for this year's festival?
6: I'm excited about Echoes, Moon Festival, which returns to Bella Vista Farm. So that's our immersive light and sound show that we had last year for the very first time. So that kicks off on the 18th of October. So that should be spectacular. I'm looking forward to that. I'm looking forward to Taste of Wiseman's, which will be held on the 27th of September. And that's down at Wiseman's Ferry, hence Taste of Wiseman's. And it's about celebrating the best food, wine and produce from local businesses in our rural part of the Shire. And it's a great day, lots of fun activities for the kids and for family, live music, face painting, petting zoos, pony rides, circus workshops, you name it. It's going to be happening down there as well. So I'm particularly excited about those two. And I'm also excited about tomorrow, which is Run for the Hills. So it's one of our favourite running events in the hills, and I'm not a runner, but I enjoy going along and cheering on everyone who's brave enough or crazy enough to run the distances. But it's a great opportunity for families to come down. If you want to run, run. There's a family run and a colour run as well, which is always good fun. And being Father's Day, it's a great day to spend with your dad whilst raising money for some really good causes as well. So that's tomorrow at Bella Vista Farm, starting at 7 a.m., and you can find out more information on the Run for the Hills website for that one.
5: Oh, fantastic. And of course, yes, Father's Day coming up this weekend. What a perfect time for it too. And of course, we've always talked about the importance of families and residents being a part of this beautiful event. But let's, on the other side of things, how can the community kind of support these events?
6: So to find out more about these events, we actually have a website, orangeblossomfestival.com.au, and on it lists every single event that's running over September and running over OBF, and it give you information about, you know, times, if there is a cost, and how you can get involved as well. So I encourage all the residents of the Hills to jump on the Facebook page and our, obviously our website, and have a look at what's happening this month and go along to some of these events, because I reckon you'll have a really good time. And it's a great way of connecting with others in our community as well. And the Hills is all about families, so here's a whole range of activities for families to enjoy over the next month.
5: Oh, amazing. What do you think is one event that the community should not miss this year?
6: Oh, all of them?
5: We'll schedule.
6: Definitely Echoes of Moon Garden.
5: Yeah.
6: I think that's going to be another great event. It's a secret garden that you can walk through, lots of special effects and lights installations, and there'll be food trucks and all those sorts of things as well. And we're running that with Laser Vision, which is a it's an international company, but it's based in Dural, which is fantastic. So I call them a local company because they're established and they run from here as well. And I think the other one that families should consider is the OBF Parade, which will be held on Saturday, 19th September at Rousehill Town Centre. So there'll be lots of community groups and local performances, and there'll be floats that'll go all the way down Main Street to obviously celebrate OBF as well. So it's family friendly, lots of entertainment, there'll be dance groups, and Paw Patrol will be there as well. So
5: Aww.
6: If you're into Paw Patrol, Joe, it's the place to be on the 19th. A free face painting and, you know, gardening workshops and lots of activities there for the kids as well. But it's really a great event. And part of the OBF in the past, there was a, and I remember this as a small child, was the main event was actually, apart from the garden competition, was a parade all the way down from Castle Hill Main Street down to Baulkham Hills, and all the community groups would march, everyone would get involved. I remember marching as a girl guide, or netball clubs, or sporting clubs, everyone would be there. But the logistics of running that event these days and trying to shut down main roads is just impossible. So hence it's now out at Rousehill Town Centre.
5: Oh, wow. Again, but it's going to be a fantastic time, of course. And you
6: oh,
5: know,
6: 100%.
5: Yeah. Echoes, OBF Parade, A Taste of Wisemans. Again, always spoiled for choice in the Hills. Again, Michelle, we always look forward to these updates. You and your team do so much for the community. Just again, a big thank you for all that you do.
6: Well, thank you. It's a great community. We're very blessed to have the opportunity to serve. And thank you for what you do.
5: Thank
6: bringing
5: you.
6: Bringing people together. It's important. Keeping community informed what's going on is always important.
5: It is. And thank you so much. Well, we hope to catch you at one of these events.
6: I hope so. Absolutely.
5: Amazing. Well, Michelle, once again, thank you so much for
6: thank you
5: for the updates, and have an amazing weekend.
6: You too.
5: Thanks.
6: And I'll catch you next month.
5: We'll catch you next one. Thanks All so right. much, Michelle.
6: Bye.
5: Bye-bye. 52 minutes past 9, and you are tuned into the Positive Energy Show, where your motion controls your emotion. Coming up next in the mix, Bruno Mars, Christina Milian, and a little bit of Blue Cantrell. Go.

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I was going to invite him into the room, but he popped out. Oh, that's all right. All good. Once again, you're listening to a live 90.5 FM, your sound, your community. 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So stick around for that. Of course, we just want to give a big shout out to Josh, who's tuned in as well. Thank you so much for choosing Alive for your Saturday morning. 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This is Joe Rahman signing off. We'll see you next week, same time, same place, here on Alive. No one does it better.